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0: 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I'm Keith Stevens. 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But apparently I didn't respond quick enough. 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
6: 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Ferris State, Grand Valley State, one of Division II's biggest rivalries, takes center stage this Saturday inside Lovers Stadium.
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0: Michael Jackson, there's Billie Jean. I am Keith Stevens. And, of course, the Michael Jackson biopic, the most successful one in history, which I have still not seen yet. I keep wanting to get to it, and I'm on vacation next week, so maybe we'll finally get that one done. Here's a crazy stat, by the way, about Michael Jackson. As of the 2027-2028 school year, a little ways down the road, okay, there'll be no students from kindergarten all the way through seniors in high school that were alive at the same time as Michael Jackson.
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0: Linda Ross said, it's so easy to fall in love. I am Keith Stevens. Well, it's easy to fall in love, but then sometimes, you know, things will crop up. And this is from an article in Women's World magazine that says, if you want your hubby to speak up and open up to you, a couple of phrases you may want to avoid. One is, we got to talk. And then here's another one. Tell me what you're thinking, you're feeling. According to therapist, the we have to talk always puts the guys on the defensive. And the tell me what you're thinking, you're feeling is asking men to do something they may not be good at. That's right. Opening up emotionally. So don't put those on your list.
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0: There's Men at Work and Down Under. I'm Keith Stevens. Well, maybe we have a little bit of social media fatigue. Reason I bring that up, the box office numbers were not kind to that brand new movie called The Social Dilemma, which had a lot of hype around it and a pretty significant budget. It only managed to take in about $5 million over this past weekend. 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

0: Queen, we will rock you. We are the champions. I am Keith Stevens. Hope you had a great weekend.
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0: B-52s, go ahead and roll. I am Keith Stevens. I always look at the context of some of these survey questions or survey answers from Bridgestone Firestone. Keep that in the back of your mind when I give you the answer to this one. 75% of women admit they went out with a guy only because they liked the kind of car that he drove.
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0: 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I'm Keith Stevens. All right, you a wallflower? You're looking to turn into a party animal? Or vice versa? Guess what? You may have no say in the matter. Study shows that introverts and extroverts show activity in different brain structures. Now, it may surprise a lot of people. People think because of what we do for work here, i.e. the radio people, that we are the life of the party. That is very rarely the case. Most radio people that I know are usually the ones that in the back of the room we are observing. And then we can bring it to the radio the next time we're on.
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There's new shoes. I am Keith Stevens. Well, I just saw a post over the weekend that got my attention. Here we are, October 12th, and I got that annual reminder. After Halloween, she's getting ready to come out of the ice. Talking about Mariah Carey and the Christmas song. I just want to make sure you're paying attention on the show today.

0: Level 42, something about you. I'm Keith Stevens. All right, according to this book called Are You Normal? Here's a good start, right? One kid every three trims their fingernails with their teeth. Okay, all right, not crazy. By the way, I have great nails. In fact, my fingernails grow too quickly. But that's a story for a different show. By adulthood, it's one in five that bite their nails. Here's the weird part of this article. One in four, at some point in their lives, have tried to contort their bodies to trim their toenails with their teeth. I find that one a little hard to believe. So it's time to fan like a pro. 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

0: Here's one of the songs from ZZ Top that was a mega video hit in Legs. I'm Keith Stevens.
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0: Cyndi Lauper, Time After Time, big number one song from 1984. I'm Keith Stevens. Speaking of the 80s, you know, it's got a rumored album that's finally supposed to be coming soon. Also very big on MTV. That would be Janet Jackson. Rumors are flying. She's finally going to drop her very long-delayed project called Black Diamond.
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0: Bruce and Born to Run. I am Keith Stevens. All right, now I have an iPhone. I've got a Mac. I do not have an Apple Watch. And now that I read this, that purchase is even further down the road. Reason is, according to this article, the Apple Watch Series 12 and the Ultra 4 going to come with a feature that passively listens to your audio conversations all day and can summarize them for you on demand. It's part of a collection of things called audio intelligence with things like live rewind. To me, that just sounds like one big bouillabaisse of snooping.
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0: The annual Anchorbone rivalry returns to Lovers Stadium this Saturday as the GVSU football team gets set to battle the Ferris State Bulldogs. 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

Toto and Toto 4, the album. I'm Keith Stevens. Here's a great crossover song from a lot of hits on the country charts in the 70s and the 80s. Big one, though, from the 70s on the pop side. It is the Bellamy.

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0: Prince, I am Keith Stevens. All right, let's make me hungry. We're talking about French fries and Americans who eat more ketchup than anybody on the planet, which we're not surprised about that. Now, in Belgium, they eat fries slathered in mayonnaise and salt, which actually sounds pretty good. In Canada, they down their fries with creamy cheese curds and brown gravy. Again, sounds pretty good, although not as good as that mayo version there. 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I think I'll just stick with ketchup, although that mayonnaise and salt thing sounds pretty good. It's never too early to start to shop for the holidays. Lowe's start decorating for less with pre-lit Christmas trees starting at just $59.98 while supplies last. 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
6: 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Ferris State, Grand Valley State, one of Division II's biggest rivalries, takes center stage this Saturday inside Lovers Stadium.
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0: 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I'm Keith Stevens. 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

0: Aerosmith, I'm Keith Stevens. I'm one of those weird people that remembers odd facts about things. 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

0: Boston and peace of mind. I'm Keith Stevens. 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Turns out that those cold dunks are based more on vibes than solid science. Oh no, Debbie Downer time. The claim is that cold plunges relieve stress is not exactly verified. Neither is that claim I hear all the time that freezing your butt off helps you burn fat.
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I'm Keith Stevens. Thank you so much for listening. Love this song. Johnny Rivers, slow dancing, swaying to the music.

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0: Taylor Dane, a couple of big songs in the 80s, that great dance tune, and of course, a nice ballad called I'll Always Love You. Mom was right. Oh, hi, I'm Keith Stevens. Your mom was right. Stand up straight. Psychologists say that unhappy people tend to slouch. Happy people don't. Happy people even take bigger steps when they walk.
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0: There's the Knack by Sharona. I'm Keith Stevens. Hope you had a great weekend.
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0: Blues Traveler, how's it going? 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All right, there is an increase in something called, I'm going to try to say this correctly, meningophobia. 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

0: Elton John, Candle in the Wind. That is the studio version from Goodbye Yellow Brick Road. I'm Keith Stevens. Thanks for listening. And as always, we'll catch you at the same time tomorrow. Now, later in the week, I always talk about one of my kids is in college. I have another grown daughter who works remotely and has the ability to travel and come hang out with dad. So in a couple of days, I will have somebody at my condo for 2 weeks. And of course, this weekend, I got a very lengthy food list. Like I'm running a kitchen. Oh, yeah, I guess I am. But, you know, parents, no matter what your age your kids are, they're always going to be your kids.
1: 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Jim.
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Kenny Clark hanging out with you. Got tons of great music right here. And if you start dancing like you're in a disco, I would not even blame you at all. It's Bee Gees.

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0: Daryl Hall and John Oates, Private Eyes. We are in Halloween month. A lot of my friends love Halloween, decorate their houses all the way to the nines. And of course, candy is a big part of it too, isn't it? There's always candy when there's Halloween. And you know, the history of Halloween goes back thousands and thousands of years. Now, the one thing is, was candy corn a thing back in the day? Because that's more of a modern thing that people love to hate. I know a lot of people still buy it, but a lot of people still love to hate it. Great music coming up next.
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0: Poison, Every Rose Has Its Thorn, kind of like their 40th anniversary tour. It was canceled because contract negotiations didn't go the way everyone wanted them to. What a bummer.
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0: Every Breath You Take from The Police. I love the fact that Sting is putting out new music. He did The Night Watch live at the, and I'm never going to be able to pronounce it, the Ricks Museum, I think it's pronounced, a 12-track live album that came out in June. So you could pick up that album from Sting from this year. It's Katie Clark hanging out with you. Of course, great music right here coming up next.
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Earth, Wind, and Fire sing a song. Okay, so we're into spooky season. This is something kind of spooky. Have you ever had that feeling that someone is in the room, but you look around?

0: Earth, Wind, and Fire sing a song. Okay, so we're into spooky season. This is something kind of spooky. Have you ever had that feeling that someone is in the room, but you look around and you don't see anything, or even have just a feeling of something all of a sudden? Well, there was a study that went on that said that actually it's pretty common that people feel that way. So maybe those spooky feelings that we get, there's something to them.
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It's Katie Clark. 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Does that count? It's Pablo Cruz.

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0: motels, only the lonely. So you ever sit and watch TV with your animals and you notice they're facing the TV and they react? Well, there's a reason for that. They actually do. My cat loves watching TV, especially when I watch animal shows. She loves when I watch animal shows. She walks over to the TV. She'll bat at it. It's really cool. She's getting very involved in that. But, you know, dogs and cats, they do love watching TV with us. First off, they know that we react to stuff. So maybe they're just picking up on what we're doing. But I think they're so much smarter. They're little people inside these little fur bodies.
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0: Imagine you're a gym teacher and a band just happens to name themselves after you and they get really famous like Leonard Skinner and Leonard Skinner. 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

0: Amy Grant, Baby Baby. It's Katie Clark. She put out a brand new album this year, a few months ago, back in May. It's called The Me That Remains. You could pick that up. You could download it, whatever you choose. We've got great music for you as we are hanging out. So hang on. All of it is coming right up next.
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0: the cars. You're all I've got tonight. It's Candy Clark. Did you know that hearing bad news actually makes you feel bad? That's right. Listening to good news actually makes you feel good. So if you're someone that's listening to things that seem upsetting, well, maybe it really is. It's something that you're listening to that is going to bring you down. Maybe listen to other things, you know, look at other types of information that make you happier and see if that helps any.
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0: getting wired, getting plugged in with AC/DC. You shook me all night long. Sometimes it takes just a little bit of coffee to do that. They say, though, if you have coffee, it's about 20 minutes before it hits you. So if you have anything, you've got a meeting, you've got to get things done, think about that. About 20 minutes later, that caffeine is going to take you on that caffeine ride. You just don't want too much because sometimes it can be a little bit of a crash right at the end. I try not to have too much caffeine myself. And then if I do it too late in the day, I am up all night. It's just so tasty though, isn't it? Great music next.
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0: Shadows of the Night from Pat Benatar. It's Katie Clark. We are hanging out together. 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

0: Survivors, I have a tiger. So let me ask you a question. How much time do you spend with your pets? 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
14: Early research presented at this big gastroenterology meeting looked at more than 11,000 people and found that those who ate a quarter of their daily calories after 9 p.m. while under stress were up to 2.5 times more likely to have problems such as constipation or diarrhea. Late eating alone didn't do it. It was that combination of late night eating and stress that seemed to cause the problem. Now, this research is early, doesn't prove causation, but the advice that follows, I think, is good either way. Stop eating 3 to 4 hours before bed so that your body can rest instead of digest. If you do need a bite, keep it small and light, and do your best to unwind before you hit the sack. I'm Dr. Sanjay Gupta, helping you live a better life.
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0: 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It's Katie Clark. Oh, yeah. Did you know that having music on at work actually makes work go by faster? I like the idea of that. I mean, it's true. I work these, you know, radio shifts and I think, my gosh, I just sat down and I'm done. I think it's because the music is so great. So, yeah, next time you're at work, if you're not at work now, bring a radio. I think it's pretty much going to make the work go by so much better.
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0: Oh yeah, Def Leppard, Pour Some Sugar on Me. We are in pumpkin season, pumpkin spice season, Halloween season, however you want to look at it. But think about pumpkins. They're pretty fun to carve, aren't they? You got to dig out all the seeds, you clean it out, you carve it, you get the cute face, you put it on the front porch, and there you go. But did you know that the original jack-o'-lanterns were not actually pumpkins? They were turnips. Now, how big are turnips? I don't know how people were able to carve turnips. I don't think they're putting candles inside those, but that was the old days. See, now we got pumpkins, and they're so much bigger and way more easy to clean out and put candles in. So, hey, I'm pretty glad we went in that direction and not have turnips on the front porch.
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16: We spend so much energy trying to be impressive, more attractive, more successful, more put together. But when it comes to feeling truly loved, science says we might have it backwards. In their new book, How to Feel Loved, psychologists Sonia Libomirsky and Harry Rees make the case that beauty, money, and status might spark attention, but over time, they can create distance. What builds real closeness, they say, isn't being admired, it's being known. Here's how you do it. Stop trying to impress. Start getting curious. Listen like your only job is to understand. Ask someone a question you've never asked them before and really take in their answer. Share a little bit more of yourself than might be comfortable. And to paraphrase the takeaway from the book, the most powerful words in any relationship aren't necessarily, I love you, but tell me more. I'm Dr. Sanjay Gupta, helping you live a better life.
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0: Foreigner feels like the first time Lou Gramm hanging it up after this year. 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

0: Chelsea's Waterfalls. So I think this is kind of good news. We've got Thanksgiving coming up next month. And this fall, fashion trends. You got rich colors, which is great. I think those are really beautiful. And oversized proportions, they say. So big oversized items that we can wear to Thanksgiving. Oh, thank goodness. That sounds good to me. Got great music coming right up next.
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0: Bachman Turner Overdrive. You ain't seen nothing yet. It's Katie Clark getting into Halloween season. Kind of fun, you know, getting a pumpkin, carving it, getting the house ready. And of course, costumes. What are you going to be wearing this year? They say that a lot of costumes are going to be from the Odyssey, Greek-inspired warrior stuff, and even from Toy Story, K-pop, Demon Hunters. And what I think is Dolly Parton's going to be making a lot of appearances at a lot of doors this year.
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0: Moni Moni from Billy Idol. Did you check out Billy Idol Should Be Dead? It's a documentary about his life. Pretty incredible. That guy has lived five lifetimes in one lifetime. And did you know that coming up this November, he's going to be inducted into the Rock and Roll Hall of Fame class of 2026. He absolutely deserves it. And check out the documentary. It's pretty great. You learn so much about him that you never, ever knew before. What a fascinating guy. Got great music for you coming right up, so hang tight.
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0: Brian Adams with Heaven. It's Katie Clark hanging out with you. And a life hack is get your chores done during the week so you have more time to get things done during the weekend. 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
11: 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We're not going to eat watching these women sucking on their lunch. 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

0: Modern English. I melt with you. So we are in the middle of pumpkin spice season. What does that mean? Well, Halloween is around the corner and pumpkin spice is everywhere. But what is it? There's absolutely no pumpkin in pumpkin spice. It's got cinnamon, nutmeg, ginger, cloves, and allspice. And that's what they call pumpkin spice. So there you go. I'm seeing deodorant that is pumpkin spice. My favorite is dog food, and it's in everything right now. So you know what? I kind of enjoy it. I do like pumpkin spice season.
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0: Doobie Brothers taking it to the streets. So a lot of people trick-or-treating, taking it to the streets. And what is the deal with the orange and black colors of Halloween? They say that orange represents the warmth of the autumn harvest, and black symbolizes the darkness and chill of approaching winter. So that's why we have a lot of orange and black these days. 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
1: Hello! I'm reminded of that story. I find this interesting. There's a hot dog being thrown down a hallway. And I... Hello! From the O'Reilly Auto Parts Studio. Give me an edge, baby. Something to work with. It's the Bob and Tom Show. Christy Lee at the Incogni News Desk.
2: Hi.
1: That's a swell cardigan.
2: Thank you.
1: That's really, really nice. Hello, Pat Godwin.
3: Hey, Chick.
1: Corduroy. The Wide Whale.
3: It's going to be 85 degrees today.
1: Nice. It is 22 here in the studio. Hello, Josh Arnold.
4: Hello.
1: There's Ace Cosby.
5: Hello.
1: I'm Chick. Hello. Tom, I know you're busy, but excuse me.
4: We're just looking for some over here.
1: I know it. We're doing the show.
4: It's all good. Okay.
1: Okie doke.
4: I'm all set.
1: Everybody's happy. Doubt that.
4: Check local listings on that temperature, Pat. I'll explain how the show works later. Let's see now.
1: Sing, bang, zoom.
3: I think the whole country.
4: Pat likes to give the weather for his his hometown.
1: Temperatures are different.
4: Wilkes-Barre. What's the temperature there right now, Pat?
3: Right now it's 54.
4: Okay, thanks very much. I'm sure everyone's interested in that.
1: Wilkes-Barre is the heartbeat of the country.
3: That's right. It's the mountains there, yeah, northeastern Pennsylvania.
1: Yeah. Oh, yeah.
4: Isn't there some, like, water gap there or something?
3: Delaware water gap about 20 minutes away. Good fishing, Josh.
2: Delaware water gap.
1: What the hell's a Delaware water gap?
2: If there's a water gap, there would be no water there.
1: What about Pennsylvania? Why don't they have their own water gap?
3: Tons of water gaps all over the place. Let's move on. Well, I think we can know how radio works, right, Tom?
4: I agree with Pat. That is so boring. I'm sorry.
1: We're just starting to get some traction with the water gap.
4: Epic level boring.
1: Okay.
5: Keep harassing Pat like that. There's going to be a gap in the music area.
3: Yeah, when I'm an effing church.
1: That's right.
4: Let's see now. Oh, I

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2: No, that seems very traditional if you're from Latvia.
3: No, that's not true. If you look at it, that is classic
2: right now.
3: Baseball font.
2: I don't think so.
3: Look at the Red Sox font.
4: It's the same font.
2: You go with the font
4: that brought
2: you came to the party with.
4: I believe that.
2: Like a nice hot font. to go to the party and got a whiff of that font in the back seat of my Camaro.
3: You like a little stank?
4: Maybe you got to move that phone around. Yeah. Come on.
2: Hey, you guys missed. We have to explain. Josh was on vacation last week, and Christy was doing her trip to Italy for the last couple weeks. You've missed a lot.
5: What did we miss?
2: Oh, just so many. Some good songs from Pat. And what did we have? We had something in the two in the
4: we
2: stank.
4: We had food. We had
2: what,
4: food.
2: No, what was the...
4: Oh, something in the plank, two in the stank.
2: Yeah. Oh, yeah, the plank lady.
4: The plank lady.
2: Yeah, Christy, did you see that news story?
5: I did not.
2: Because, I mean, you know how hard it is to do a plank?
5: Sure.
4: We were musing.
5: Was it a forearm plank? Was it a straight arm plank?
4: It was a forearm plank.
6: How old was she?
2: I think 50-something.
5: Yeah. How long did she hold it?
2: 5 hours or something.
5: Oh, my gosh.
2: But she, and there was a huge crowd there. I mean, can you imagine going to an event? Well, we're going to go watch a lady plank for 4 hours. Oh, really? Do you have any bullets? Just don't want to load up before I blow my brains out.
3: She had to have taken breaks.
6: I don't think she did.
3: Four straight hours.
2: I'll find the story, yeah.
5: I can barely do 2 minutes.
2: She's a grandma.
3: Nice.
5: Good for her.
4: I believe it's grandmama.
2: She's quite hot, actually. I'll find
5: she
2: out.
5: She must be
2: means.
5: Very fit.
4: She's got an ass like a house cat.
3: Right.
4: Weighs 98 pounds.
5: Right.
2: The fat plank record is 3 seconds.
4: The fat plank.
2: Her belly touched the mat.
4: Would you?
2: A grandmother in Canada has broken the Guinness World Record for holding an abdominal plank for 5 hours. Ms. Donna Jean Wild achieved the record while participating in the Huntsman World Senior Games in Utah.
7: Hi, how are you? Oh. I'm Donna Jean Wild.
2: She's 61 years old.
5: Man.
2: Yeah, so, and I remember saying, yeah, two in the plank, two in the plank and one in the stank.
3: I see.
2: She's very hot. Yeah, okay. So now.
4: She's normal looking.
2: We have more sporting headlines.
4: Monday Night Football last night, Josh Allen and the Buffalo Bills winning overtime, 37-34, beating the Rams at SoFi. Josh Allen had been 0-7 in overtime games before last night.
3: Oh, he broke it.
4: Playoffs right. And everything. He'd never won an overtime game. Well, that changed last night. Maybe that'll catapult them to the Super Bowl.
2: Have there been more close games this season?
4: Yes. Uh-huh.
2: That's crazy.
4: Amazing. Unbelievable.
2: And the big story yesterday was how Sucky.
4: Wait a minute. Hold it. I like this story. I did not cross my desk.
2: The higher ups on your favorite team, the Washington Commanders.
4: Oh, you mean Sucky McStupid?
2: There were at least five people on that team that should have said, "Hey, by the way, fellas, why don't you kick that?"
4: I'm taking auditions for other teams that I'm going to be buying
2: rooting for.
4: Yeah.
2: Can you do that?
4: Well, sure you can.
2: Can you do a mid-career?
4: You can do anything you want.
2: Yeah, I guess if
5: I do it all the time.
2: You have late life homosexuality that week where you switch. Can you switch teams?
5: Yes.
2: It's very similar.
4: Anything but the Cowboys. Yeah.
2: People change genders.
5: Yeah.
2: Anything's possible.
4: Yeah.
2: It's okay with me. Do whatever you want.
4: I'll put on my...
5: Is it really okay with you?
4: You know what?
2: I don't care. Why would I? What is it? It has no effect on me.
5: Okay.
4: When I was
2: if you decide to become a man tomorrow, Christy... Fine.
5: Speaking of that,
4: What would be your man name?
5: Well, apparently,
2: Chris,
5: I would be Garth from Wayne's World. Look at this.
2: Oh my God!
6: Oh, that's when you say it.
2: That's really funny.
3: Why did you put that in our head?
2: Jason,
4: will you do me a favor?
2: We have got to get
6: goodbye.
2: We have
6: erections.
2: To get us separated at birth.
4: Will you?
2: That is those glasses. That
3: no
2: is
3: more
2: so,
3: swing pass.
2: Oh God, that is.
4: Will
2: so
4: you do
2: funny.
4: Me a quick favor? Yeah. Will you just lean in real soft and say, "I like to play"? Can you do?

0: that?
1: I like to play.
0: Yeah, that's it. That's Garth.
2: We have violated so many rules of radio this morning.
1: I know.
2: This is completely visual. We're talking about
1: I'm
2: it.
1: Sorry.
2: And let's see now. We've given the wrong score of a game.
0: People know who Garth is.
2: Yeah, okay. No.
3: 68.
2: But I mean, you do really have that resemblance.
1: Yeah, I my hair looks funky this morning, and I told Oskey, I go, I look just like Garth, don't I? And he goes, thanks. Yes, you
2: feel
1: do.
2: Feel bad. My hair looks missing.
0: We were talking about Christy for a minute.
2: Speaking of how we look. No, you can keep going. What do you got? I'm very fine. Let's dwell on it.
0: Go ahead.
2: Got this letter. Dear Bob and Tom Show, I was watching a classic the other day, and I realized Pat Godwin looks just like Richard Attenborough in Jurassic Park.
3: Wait a minute.
1: Wait.
3: First of all, it's the 80-year-old. Yeah.
0: A little bit.
2: I could see
3: just I look like an 80-year-old somebody.
1: Yeah. I don't remember what Richard Attenborough looked like in Jurassic
0: Park. Now, when you saw this letter, what good did you think it would bring to mentioning this on the air, telling Pat about it? You know how he
4: and
0: is.
4: You don't, Pat. You don't.
3: It was Roy Clark a couple of weeks ago. You
1: Roy
3: missed that
1: Clark.
3: One.
1: No.
0: A chubby Roy
3: fat
0: Clark.
3: Fat Roy Clark, yeah.
2: Okay, I'll make you feel that. How about if I'll just lie? Dear Bob and Tom Show, Pat Godwin looks just like James Dean seconds before the Porsche went off the road.
0: James.
2: Feel better now?
0: Dean?
3: What's the actual letter?
4: The Richard Attenborough.
1: Richard Attenborough.
3: Yeah, okay. Yeah.
4: But no, you don't look that old or with that big of a white beard.
3: Yeah, I didn't think so.
2: Oh, I'm sorry. I can't speak for Chris who wrote the letter.
3: An address on that guy?
2: Yeah.
0: Uh-oh. Somebody's going to be out in the front yard later.
2: But I do like the way he began the letter. Instead of saying, Dear Bob and Tom Show, he said,
5: Hello there.
2: Gave us a nice hello there. Thank you very much.
0: Comedy.
4: Thank you very much.
2: I see.
4: Look at Richard Attenborough. That is not Pat Godwin.
0: Well, pretty damn close.
3: Now give the guy a break.
0: Well, no,
4: are you guys nuts?
0: Are you a little bushier beard. And
3: yeah.
2: I think it's pretty close. If you put one of those hats on.
0: Yeah.
4: No.
3: And a Richard Attenborough mask.
4: Yeah.
2: okay, well.
0: Richard Attenborough's a good-looking man.
3: He is a handsome fellow.
2: Is he still with us?
4: No, his brother is.
0: No, David Attenborough.
2: His brother is the...
0: 190, though.
1: The BBC animal guy.
2: Okay, that reminds me.
0: Shall I give you the capybara?
1: Yes.
2: I had a chance yesterday, and I interviewed Mr. William Shatner. And I got to tell you...
4: Our apologies to Bill.
2: He looks, 50? I mean, it's amazing.
1: What plastic surgery he'll do these days.
2: Well, whatever. He looks great, and he's funny. And
0: disagree strongly.
1: He's 90-something, right?
0: He
2: 95.
0: Every year.
1: 95?
2: No, wait till you see the video.
1: Oh, my goodness.
2: Am I right, Jason?
4: No, yeah. He looks great. He's lively and...
3: Absolutely.
4: Yeah.
3: He's out there.
4: He's been doing a ton of stuff.
3: Yeah.
2: He was going to go ride horses after the interview.
0: Uh-huh.
2: By the way...
0: Please say he kept saying, beam me up, Scotty, for no reason. Beam me up, Scotty.
2: I didn't
0: beam me up, Scotty.
2: I didn't torture him by being the a-hole that...
0: Beam me up, Scotty. James Tiberius.
6: Did you and Leonard Nimoy get along?
2: No, I didn't
0: ask him
2: any of the dumbass
0: remember
2: questions.
0: Remember that time your middle name was Tiberius? Remember that?
2: Okay. we didn't do that. Mr. Shatner, by the way, on tour. This is kind of cool. He's showing the movie The Wrath of Khan at a bunch of theaters, then coming out and talking to the audience. And he's going to be doing it starting Wednesday, October 28th in Madison, Wisconsin.
1: Oh, that's cool.
2: Then the next Thursday, then the 29th, he'll be in Joliet. The 30th, he'll be in Indy at the Murat. Saturday, October 31st, Halloween, he'll be in Louisville at the Louisville Palace. And then Sunday, he'll be near Cleveland in Northfield, Ohio, November 1st. Once again, talking about The Wrath of Khan.
4: Do you remember who played Khan?
2: Yeah.
1: Who?
2: Ricardo Montalban.
4: Yes.
2: Sorry, yeah.
0: Do you remember the controversy?
2: Well, about the fact that they were never in the building at the same time?
0: Who, Khan?
2: When they filmed it separately.
0: That's not what I'm talking about.
1: What are you talking about?
0: They used a fake chest for Ricardo Montalban. That was the big rumor.
1: Ah.
2: No, but that's actually not true.
0: Well, that's Ricardo Montalban was you don't know it's not true. Were you there? Would you stop picking your nose?
2: I'm not picking my nose.
0: Oh,
2: you're
0: talking to me.
2: Listen, DB.
0: My nose
2: is dripping.
0: Rude. Did everybody see that?
2: My nose is dripping. I'm using a Kleenex.
3: Looking. Yeah, but...
2: What am I supposed to do? Just have my snot drip on the copy here? This copy says, do not get snot on this nice picture of Chick McGee celebrating 50 years in radio.
0: I wondered how long it would be before we turned that corner. And here it is, day two. Whose idea was it to celebrate all week anyway?
2: Oh, it's the week of celebration of 50 years in radio. Anyway, Mr. Shatner, we'll get that interview on it sometime soon. He was great. And he talked a lot about Ricardo Montalban. And
0: the fake chest. Yeah.
2: About what great shape he was in. And then that sadly went away.
1: Yeah, he died.
2: Yeah, eventually. Don't we all?
0: He walks funny in one of the Naked Guns. Remember?
4: Oh, yeah, he does kind of. He's kind of like trying to fit in a suit or something.
0: Yeah, like a hitch and a getting along.
4: Right.
2: Yeah, he had a serious thing going on. We have a variety of interesting things coming up, including...
4: He's a fun ruiner, is what he is.
0: Oh, that's not true. Snot.
4: Oh, this is very serious. Snot.
2: I can't wait to put this snot-filled Kleenex in the next time I hand you a drink.
0: Yeah, that's because...
4: That happens all the time.
0: Never.
2: This tastes kind of salty.
0: Yeah, that's a good one.
2: In any event, Shatner, by the way, also is going to be going out on tour with his metal band. It's called the What the F is Heavy Metal Tour.
0: Yeah, you can charge tickets for that. Yeah.
2: Well, okay, good. Let's move on here. Christy Lee isn't just sitting anywhere. She's sitting at the Incogni News Desk. Let me tell you about Incogni.
1: Please.
2: It's a service that might help you reduce some of that paranoia a little bit. And you should be paranoid. There's a whole bunch of stuff going on these days. And the world of, you get those fake emails, you get texts, you get all kinds of stuff. Now, Christy, you've been using Incogni.
1: Yeah, basically, any time that you use something online and you put your email out there or your personal information, that's getting sold to people. And I don't know if you know this, but I have like 358 lists that they're still working on to get. They're in progress. But I was on like 480 lists that I had no idea that all my personal information was out there. But Incogni is working to get rid of all of that.
2: Yeah, this
1: pulling
2: is kind
1: me off of them.
2: And they have this story that they sent me. It says, just say you're in section 118 eating nachos, your kid's wearing a jersey, you snap a selfie and post it. Here's something you might not think about. You just told everybody in the world where you are for the next 3 hours.
1: That's right.
2: And your profile has your name, your address, et cetera, et cetera, et cetera. 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
1: There you go.
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2: Yeah, there they are.
0: Good Lord.
3: Worse than
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0: weird.
20: Look like a serial killer.
0: Yes.
2: Or
4: it
2: really
4: it is Gacy-esque.
20: It is, right?
0: It's as if I'd eaten all the salt in the world.
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0: Yeah, that's exactly right.
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1: For now.
0: For now. Hello, Pat Godwin.
1: Just admit you hate me. Just say it. It would be so better.
0: He hates all of us.
1: God.
0: Yeah. Hi, Pat.
13: Hate you.
0: He hates you most of all.
1: Oh, I know.
13: Number one.
0: There's Josh Arnold.
23: I'm hated.
0: Yeah, yeah. There's Ace Cosby.
24: Well,
0: he doesn't hate Ace. He's terrified.
1: Oh, yes. Yeah, yeah.
0: I'm Chick. Hello, Tom. Go ahead. You're doing good work over there, buddy.
2: Well, I was trying to point out something. Today is we have that National Day calendar thing.
0: Uh-huh.
2: And today is a special day.
1: Oh, yeah. Very special.
2: Ladies, pay close attention.
1: Today is National No Bra Day. A holiday encouraging women to give their bras a day off.
0: Hmm.
24: How about that?
1: How about that?
2: Ladies?
1: The observance is actually associated with breast cancer awareness and serves as a reminder of the importance of breast health and recommended screening. So there is a good reason for it.
24: How come it can't just be
0: support boobs?
24: Right.
0: You don't have to bring cancer into it.
13: My God.
0: Okay.
2: Yeah. But it is. This isn't something we made up.
1: No, it's not something you made up.
2: I wonder if Hallmark has a card for this.
1: For National No Bra Day?
2: Yeah. You open it up.
1: Do you know when the bra was patented? This is kind of surprising. Do you have any idea what year?
0: The bra was patented in 1911 by Genevieve Brassier.
1: You're very close.
13: Brassier.
1: It was 1914 by New York socialite Mary Phelps Jacob.
2: How did you know? How did you get close on that?
1: Because he's psychic.
0: I just did ran the numbers.
2: I wouldn't have known.
1: She fashioned an early version using two handkerchiefs and some ribbon. Well, boy, that's got some support to it.
24: Boy, hope they were new handkerchiefs.
0: Have you ever bumped into a lady who stuffs in the bra?
24: The only time I've ever seen something like that was this poor girl, man. We were in high school in gym, and everybody was running the mile.
0: Oh.
24: And as she was running, Kleenex fell out of her shirt.
1: Oh, poor thing.
24: And I went, I remember thinking, that's her forever now.
0: Yeah.
24: That poor girl.
2: Oh, yeah.
0: Gonna call her Puffy or Kleenex.
2: Yeah, you'll get texted, you're so and so dead. Oh, you mean, yeah, Kleenex?
24: That is now your life.
1: Mm-hmm. Wow.
24: Thankfully, you know what? I think everybody knew it was so awful, it didn't become a thing.
1: Oh, that's good.
24: Yeah.
2: But have you ever seen a lady reach into her bra and pull out a wallet or money?
1: That happens all the time.
24: In Westerns.
2: Oh, no. I see
24: it. Oh, yeah.
1: It happens all the time, especially when we were in Disney World. My daughter kept her phone right here.
0: Oh, yeah. She does a whole OnlyFans thing about that.
1: Does she really? Mm-hmm. Oh. Well, she's
24: but
1: got,
24: no, I, yeah,
1: she's
24: I've
1: got
24: never...
1: adequate room.
24: Whoops.
0: Oh, well. Gosh, big jugs.
2: In any of it, today is ladies' braless day, allegedly.
1: Yeah, National No Bra Day.
2: Okay. But there is no Hallmark. They don't celebrate this. No one else does, I guess. You don't really hear much about it. This will not be on the local television news.
1: Probably not.
2: I'll be talking about the record temperature.
1: Yeah.
2: Check local listings.
0: You know, they've got the card section is nuts. They've got everything for everybody, man.
24: Vast and varied.
0: Mm-hmm. Yes.
2: And they switch it up quick enough.
0: They sure do. Out with the old, in with the seasonal.
2: You walk in today and it's all orange and Halloween. And
0: right now, baby. Got
1: probably Christmas out already.
2: That's probably in the back and there's some poor guy waiting for the day he's got to switch them all out.
24: Was it Hallmark that released Shoebox? Remember that?
0: I think so.
24: They were a little sillier, a little lighter.
1: They still have them.
24: Yeah.
0: Wasn't there like an old grandmother drawing? She was the kind of the spokes grandma for Shoebox. Take it from me or something like that.
24: Oh, probably.
0: Frontier Wisdom. Or
2: I think we'd be good at writing stuff for those cards. Don't you think?
0: I think it's...
24: Well, what are you going for? I mean, do you want it to be a legit Hallmark card or do you want it to be...
0: I think it's a very, very particular set of skills.
2: But there's different levels, or different types. Do you want the serious one or... Do you want a funny one? I think we could put some pretty good ones together.
24: Yeah, we would just have to curtail our bawdiness.
2: I just wrote one here.
0: Okay. Oh, really?
2: Once again, today is what, Christy Lee?
1: National No Bra Day, Tom.
2: Okay, here we go. Here from Hallmark. Roses are red, violets are blue. Take off your bra, show us your boobs.
24: It doesn't rhyme.
2: It's a near rhyme.
24: You don't. Yeah, so you're not Hallmark material if it's a near rhyme.
2: Really?
24: Yeah. No,
6: yeah. They don't accept that. Yeah.
24: You can tell Rob that.
0: Where are you on the musical greeting card? Like you open it up and it plays.
2: I'm a fan.
0: You like those?
2: Oh, those are fun.
1: You don't like the musical greeting card?
0: No. Well, they're.
1: What about the pop-up ones? Where
2: love it.
1: Like a little scene.
0: No, but Josh is that. Turned me on to the personal card. You write it yourself, but it seems like that flies in the face of.
2: I always do.
0: Here, listen to this.
2: I always do personal card, but I will also take a card and augment it. You know, scratch out grieving and funeral and put in happy birthday.
1: Oh, gosh.
24: I like that. I've done
6: funny.
24: That too. I like.
6: I have done that also. That's very funny.
24: Yeah.
0: To this day, I give my my daughter a. Like if she's going to be turning 34, I'll just get a 4-year-old card and put a 3 in front of it.
24: Yeah, I love that.
2: Those are classics. That's
0: hilarious.
2: I mean, for this one, it would be so obvious. The card, if you have one of those, it would be today's national whatever it is. Don't wear your bra day. You have a lady in a brassiere in the front. You open it up, and the bra drops down.
1: Sure.
2: And some teenage boy gets that and goes steady with it for about 6 months. But, yeah, those were different times.
1: Do you remember the Hallmark store? Did you have one?
24: Sure.
0: Oh, heck yeah.
1: I loved the Hallmark store.
24: And $40 Christmas ornament?
1: Yes. And they kind of went away.
0: Collect them all.
24: Yeah.
1: Right. I still buy them for my kids.
0: Mm-hmm. I bet they look forward to that every Christmas.
1: They do.
2: Is there a male equivalent to...
0: Christmas ornament collectibles?
2: No. To the show. What is it again?
0: Shoebox?
2: Burn your bra day, whatever it is.
1: Oh.
6: What?
2: What is it officially? I'm sorry. I don't have it in front of me.
1: It's officially National No Bra Day.
2: Is there a male equivalent?
1: What would it be?
6: I don't think so.
24: Commando day?
2: That kind of thing? It would be like some kind of commando day.
24: I mean, well, women can go commando too. So I don't know.
2: Like it'd be like release my member from the knee strap and let her fly.
0: Isn't there a magical time in a guy's life when he feels like he can and he does go commando, but then after that, after it's over, he never revisits, don't you think?
24: Yeah, I think there's a comfort to wearing something else.
2: I went for a long time. No underwear, no socks.
1: I'm really shocked by that with your germaphobe. Boy, did you go wash your pants every 2 days?
2: Oh, no. I wore the same pair of jeans for a week at a time.
1: God.
2: Yeah, there were.
24: That's a young man's game.
1: That was a different time.
24: Less dribble.
1: Yeah.
2: Yeah. Well, I've told the story 100 times. There is a photograph, and I have it somewhere. There's a photograph of I'm up there with Bob, and there is a oblong stain somewhere between the knee and the groin.
24: The knee.
1: He didn't shake it enough.
2: Yes.
0: he sticks to the line.
1: Oh, God.
2: I'll get the picture. I mean, in some ways, it's impressive.
0: I don't
2: want to
0: see
2: but
0: picture your penis, okay?
2: No. Please.
24: Please.
2: Much more subtle. And,
0: Show me the urine stain.
2: Okay, we have to get to our letters. If you don't mind, do you have the intro?
1: There's an intro?
0: There's no intro. Time now for This Is the Intro. Listener emails. Dear Bob and Tom Show.
1: The intro. Are you okay today?
2: If you're quiet.
0: Tom seems to like the phrase razzle dazzle.
2: Well, no, I do, and I mentioned it on the air. I mentioned on the air one day, and you attacked me, and you said no one ever says razzle dazzle.
0: No,
2: anymore.
0: Except Al Michaels.
2: And every time someone says it on the air, we get an email.
0: Who covered Jesus coming out of the cave? Tom seems to like the phrase razzle dazzle. I was wondering, and I wonder too, Tom. It gives me a chance to ask this: do you know the theme song to the Saturday morning Hudson Brothers Razzle Dazzle show?
2: I do not.
0: And that was a thing, and they also had a primetime show.
24: But they had like a loading dock, and
0: I don't remember.
1: Boy, that's a great memory.
0: They're so awesome.
2: Isn't one of those guys Kate Hudson's father?
1: Yes.
24: Yeah.
0: Mark Breton.
24: What?
1: Yeah.
24: Goldie Hawn banged one of those dudes?
1: Yeah. Yes.
0: Oh, yeah. Hudson. Kate.
24: Yeah.
1: Bill. It's a Bill Hudson, isn't it?
0: I forget.
6: I think.
2: But I do not know that.
0: Mark Breton Bill.
2: Not familiar with the Razzle Dazzle TV show.
0: Oh, yeah.
2: Got this interesting letter. And I'm not sure this is correct, but let's read it.
0: Okay.
2: Your Bob and Tom show.
0: Let's look into it.
2: Well, there'll be some feedback here from
1: all
2: you
1: right.
2: guys. I watch you guys on YouTube. I notice some of the physical mannerisms you're probably not aware of.
0: Oh, good.
2: Chick always tightly closes his eyes like something is wrong.
0: That's because I have horrible floaters, jackass. Now, you feel better?
24: I thought it was safe to assume something was always wrong in here.
0: No, and every now and then the floaters reset if I do that.
24: Oh, yeah.
2: Is that what that means?
0: And if I don't, or...
2: So he's not a jackass. This person is observant.
0: It means that Tom's voice is like a spike in my
24: right,
0: brain.
24: That's...
2: And now, Josh, he says...
0: Yeah, he better have something for everybody else, by God.
2: Josh counts the knuckles on his hand with a pen.
24: I don't count them. I just tap. It's probably just fidgeting.
2: But well, you do that?
24: But I'm aware of how many knuckles I have without having to count them.
0: No, he's making up a story. He's going to be modest. But at one time, he was the Midwest Mumbly Pig champion.
1: Oh,
2: God.
0: For 5 years in a row?
24: That's right.
2: I haven't heard the word mumbly peg in a decade.
0: He could do it blindfolded.
2: You know what mumbly peg is, Pat?
0: Set all
3: I
0: kinds
3: do not.
0: Of,
3: is that a Midwest thing?
0: All kinds of records.
1: Is that where you have your hands spread out and somebody throws a knife in between your
0: ideally
1: fingers?
0: Ideally a knife, but you practice with a pen or anything like that.
24: I thought mumbly peg was throwing a knife as close to somebody's foot as possible.
0: That's right. And then you take that knife and you count your
1: okay.
2: Well, we have to look it up because I'm with Christy on this. I thought it was this, you splay out the fingers and somebody.
0: What about mumble peg?
2: Either way, they're both terrible ideas.
1: Yeah.
2: And I'm sure many an ER doc is,
24: I'm pretty good at the finger thing.
2: Playing mumbly peg, were you? Oh, please.
0: Look at that.
2: Oh, there you go.
1: Oh, he is pretty
2: That's from
1: good.
2: All that practice.
0: See?
2: Rubbing your knuckles. And
0: whatever that's called, he was the Midwest champion.
2: Thinking about going knuckle deep. Tom, according to John, I rub my elbows with the opposite hand. Are they itching?
0: Well, you can't rub your elbow with the same hand. You'll break your arm.
24: Oh, no, you can't.
2: I'm reading the letter here, okay? I don't know what...
3: That is strange.
0: Boy, oh, boy.
2: Do I do that?
0: Yes.
24: Yeah, you often reach over and do this.
0: Yeah. You do this like crazy all the time.
24: Wow. And you do the four-finger...
3: You do this when you talk.
24: Yeah. The four-finger, especially
1: if you're... And you put your hand in front of your mouth, which drives me crazy.
0: And every now and then...
2: Yeah.
0: And every now and then you'll mumble, strawberries.
3: And you blow your
0: That's where I had them, strawberries.
2: Okay. Thank you for the observation.
0: What is Christy? Did Christy?
3: They don't care about
1: us. I don't care.
2: Christy and Jessica and the two Jessicas and Christy look great.
1: Oh, thank you.
2: Then it's completely wrong. Then it goes, Pat is always very normal. Really?
3: See?
24: Well, look at him. He's sitting. Yeah.
3: What am I doing, huh?
1: Waiting to play a song.
2: I think it looks like you're playing with yourself. Your hands are always underneath their desk.
3: That's normal, Tom.
0: You almost called him Chick.
2: This is John from Youngstown. Thank you, John. We appreciate the observation. Now I'm going to be very self-conscious.
0: Big Jack.
2: Let's see now. We were talking. Oh, wait a minute.
0: Squint my eyes.
2: I'll give this letter the short read here.
1: Okay.
2: This is Dear Bob and Tom's show. This
0: okay,
2: is
0: that's
2: from,
0: it.
2: This is from Greg. He's a former radio guy.
0: Hey, Greg. Good board.
2: He goes, so talking about Chick McGee's 50 years in radio, I used to work at a country radio station.
0: Yeah, I never worked country.
2: In Eastern Illinois.
0: Dodge the bullet.
2: Our idiotic general manager heard of a new way to get free music, downloading it from a thing called Napster. He canceled the BMI and ASCAP licensing. The corporate office found out about it, and he was immediately fired.
0: Whoa.
2: All the fees were swiftly paid before we got the lawsuit.
1: Yeah.
2: But the best part of the letter is his radio name
1: was
2: Chunky Monkey.
24: All right.
2: Hey, this is Chunky Monkey with your latest country hits.
0: I think you'd have to just every now and then, it's the chunk, stuff like that.
24: Right,
0: yeah,
24: right.
0: Yeah.
2: Oh, I mean, he may have been the chunk.
0: Yeah.
2: May have been the monk.
1: He must have been a big guy, huh?
0: Monkey house.
2: Who knows? Maybe it was like a bald guy being curly.
1: Maybe.
2: Maybe Chunky Monkey was slender and lithe. But let's move forward here.
0: I've never had that Chunky Monkey ice cream. Is that good?
24: I never have either.
0: Is there a peanut butter in that?
2: I've never had it either.
0: I think it's
24: I've never had fish food.
1: Oh, I have. That's one of my favorites.
24: Aren't there gummy things in it?
1: No, they're like chocolatey fishy things.
24: Ah.
1: They're good.
2: Is that P-H-I-S-H? Yep.
1: Yes, after the band.
2: Oh, is that
1: Ben and Jerry's.
2: Ben and Jerry's.
0: Chubby Hubby or a Chubby Hubby?
24: Yeah, I have not.
0: I haven't either.
1: Isn't that a strawberry one?
0: I don't know.
2: Has anybody done a political ice cream? Like a Neapolitan strawberry?
1: Careful.
0: Right. Like a Trump and it would be orange sherbet, right? It would have to be.
24: That would be, yeah.
1: That's
0: that'd be fun.
24: That's pretty good.
2: Yeah, there you go.
0: Like a plastic cut out of his hair, and he's
2: you know what hair
0: right
2: your,
0: there on the label.
2: You know what hair on your ice cream?
24: I had the Barack. It was half chocolate, half vanilla.
1: Uh-huh.
24: Yeah,
2: see? That's right.
6: He came from experience.
0: With just a hint of pineapple.
24: That's right. Yeah. Yes. Yeah.
0: Thank you. Why am I not marketing?
2: Yes. See, I told you. You guys,
0: next 50 years.
2: That would be that'd be part of our Hallmark card.
24: Because most of the pineapple was in the Bob Dole.
0: Right.
6: Boy, this every one's been great.
0: Well, and the Bob Dole would have some sort of peppermint stick in it.
24: Right.
0: Because he'd held the pen because he was crippled, something like
2: in
0: that.
2: In the war. He's a war hero. Great American. Yeah,
0: an eggshell fight.
2: Coming up, we have week 6 in the NFL. It's amazing. And
0: chugging right along.
2: You can be part of it. Pigskin Picks. Go to bobandtom.com. Just pick all the winners, or as many as you can, please.
0: Pick me a winner.
2: 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Details on who won week 5 coming up. But right now, ladies and gentlemen, we're going to talk a little bit about feet and foots and Josh Arnold.
24: That's exactly right.
0: Talk foots, Josh.
24: You know, foots are at the bottom of the body.
1: That's right.
24: For most people.
0: right.
24: And that means the rest of your body is on those foots.
1: Yep.
24: If your foots aren't foundationally sound,
0: you'll tip over.
24: Yes.
0: And it causes pain.
24: Oh, my gosh. So much discomfort. You know.
0: Dip comfort.
24: Dip comfort is what get when your ice cream is low.
0: That's right.
1: Yeah, I need more comfort.
24: Discomfort.
1: Yes.
24: Is,
1: because your discs would be uncomfortable.
24: Now, that is actually just called disc comfort.
2: I see. Are we back to feet yet?
1: Well, it all ties together.
0: Look, Mr. Tangent over here is trying to get you back on topic.
24: Yeah, you know what? And thank you, Tom.
0: Yes.
24: It's your guidance that keeps this ship sailing straight.
0: Thank gosh you're here to steer us toward the rock.
24: You know what?
2: Coming up, by the way, Pat, a letter you're going to genuinely hate.
1: Oh, God.
0: Is it more
24: he
0: chunky?
24: Said, laughing.
2: No, it's a... It's a request. I'm so excited.
24: Put it this way. If your car is out of alignment, it's because you have uneven wear and tear
1: right.
24: on those tires,
1: yeah,
24: which are the feet of the car.
0: That's exactly right.
2: Would you drive a car with only 3 tires?
1: No.
24: Well, yeah, those work.
6: Yeah,
24: those cool
6: one tire in the
2: front. I don't know. I mean, a four-wheeled vehicle. With 3 tires?
6: Well, that'd be a better
1: vehicle. What does this have to do with
6: vehicle? Well, yeah, tires.
0: The question forms because there are four.
24: No, guys, Tom is helping. You see, because what happened was.
1: Have we even mentioned Orange Insoles?
24: The company, the Orange Insoles, and the people behind the scenes here decided I should do these ads.
0: Right.
24: And Tom knows that's wrong. That every ad, should be his.
0: Every ad should have a code with Tom in it.
24: Exactly.
0: And him talking or all. Be lost.
2: So there's a video of me removing my shoes.
24: Because the video of
1: it's
24: me
1: all about him.
24: Would be wrong.
6: Yeah, it would be wrong.
24: Right, right.
0: Yes. So. They need to know more about Tom. Has he told you about where his aura frame is
2: when
0: in
2: Josh
0: his home?
2: Has right. his assistant come in to help him undo his laces.
1: What?
2: Well, I want Josh to get fat again so I can make more fat jokes. Now he's getting all skinny and ruining it.
24: I'm not skinny.
0: He has to be helped with his laces.
24: Right.
6: He can't bend over.
24: I'm not skinny, but I have never been so fat where I need a literal footman.
0: Can you get over here?
2: They're called loafers. Yeah, they're called loafers for a reason.
0: Do you ever have a shoehorn with a long handle on it so you can do it standing up?
24: No, but I promise you, he does.
0: Oh, sure.
2: I have one.
0: Of course you do.
24: And I need help with my laces.
1: Yeah.
0: Right. You need help getting to work in the morning. That's what you need.
24: Oh, shoot. We really have to.
1: Yeah.
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2: You go with gratis or gratis? No, I'm asking. I don't know.
24: I usually say gratis.
0: I think it's gratis.
2: Yeah, that's okay. Okay.
24: Like, but I go gratitude, yeah.
2: Okay, that's what I'm asking. That's a very interesting. Thank you, Warren Ginsoles, and we apologize.
0: Last thing it is
24: it's tomorrow's show.
0: Yep. Brenda Wednesday.
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0: Welcome back to the Bob and Tom Show. We are in the O'Reilly Auto Parts Studios. There's Christy Lee.
1: Hi, chick.
0: Hi. She's at the Incogni News Desk.
1: Yeah, you betcha.
0: Hello, Rich, Pat Godwin. How are you, sir?
14: I'm good.
0: There's Josh Arnold.
24: Yeah, nabbit. I had a sweet potato to bring in.
0: Oh.
24: It was one of those from the grocery store that's already wrapped and you microwave it for 7 minutes.
0: Oh, yeah.
24: And I forgot it. And it was going to, like, that was going to be, like, my thing this morning.
0: I enjoy your sweet potato where you prepare, like, is there sausage in that?
1: Yeah, and you cut it up into chunks.
24: Yes.
0: Really delicious. But
24: this was just, I forgot it. May I leave and go get it?
0: we could have a sweet potato delivered.
24: All right.
0: Let's try and get a hold of some.
2: Remember, when you're at the beach, the potato goes in the front.
24: That's right. Yeah.
0: I
24: learned that mistake the hard way. Why aren't any girls talking to me? I put the potato in my swim trunks.
0: And for that guy who said I'm squinting my eyes all the time, I'm squinting my eyes now with Tom.
2: Okay, sorry. Got a request here.
0: Okay.
2: We're going through the mail, and I just want to say this is perfectly valid.
24: All right.
2: I want to emphasize that.
0: All right. Okay.
2: And
0: here we go.
2: Sometimes to get to a certain place, you have to do, there's a certain logic involved in this one, sort of linear thought, but it leads you to a place you didn't expect to go.
0: Man, I wish I could.
2: This comes to us
0: conversation
2: from Chris in Robinson, Illinois. He says, did you know?
1: Nope.
2: If Milwaukee and Cleveland play in the World Series, now, are you following this?
24: No, we're brain dead morons.
0: I look, I know. Tom, I'm just being honest, but you lost me. Okay? Well,
2: we need to bring you up to speed.
0: Okay.
2: What's happening right now?
1: Oh, my my God.
2: In the American League playoffs and the National League playoffs, Cleveland and Milwaukee are both ahead.
0: Milwaukee's 2-0, Cleveland won their first game.
2: Fascinating. Excuse me. Chris writes, if Milwaukee and Cleveland play in the World Series, it'll be the first time in history that teams from two cities meet where the Edmund Fitzgerald once docked. That is an amazing fact.
1: I know.
3: And my guess was?
1: You got it.
2: Rectum. And I believe there is also a tie-in in Today in History to this. Very exciting. The Edmund Fitzgerald, of course, tragically sank in Lake Superior.
0: Unbelievable.
2: And the anniversary coming up, as a matter of fact. But there was a famous tribute song by Gordon Lightfoot.
0: Oh, yeah, right off the top of your head. What day is that?
24: Pat, what's going to help you get through this?
2: Gales of November.
24: How do you want us to react? Because we do just want to sit here with our heads down.
1: Yeah.
24: But we won't do that to you.
3: No, actually, you can go. You guys can take a break. I'll handle this.
1: Okay.
3: If you guys want to take a break.
24: You guys want to go grab a snack?
3: Yeah, go ahead.
0: Let's go get that sweet potato.
3: Going to need a minute. Give me a minute and a half. Go ahead. Get a coffee or something. I got this.
0: Oh, my God. They're really leaving.
3: Chick, you can go, too. I got this. Here we go. This is the first draft of the
2: very nice.
3: Fitzgerald. Yeah. I don't know. There's a lot of writing going on.
2: A tribute.
3: Yeah, yeah.
2: To the great.
3: But this was the way it went first.

0: You gotta laugh a little, Tom, so people know that. There you go. The Fitzgerald family emailed me, said stop singing about poor grandma's rectum. I said I'll do my best, but a fan has a request, and it's very hard to reject him.
1: Yeah, thank you very much.
0: A doctor, it said, would always turn his head when performing her colon procedure. And sing along with me at the end. There's polyps and corn and Louis Armstrong's horn. The rectum of Ella Fitzgerald. Right. You guys can come back now.
1: And especially appropriate today.
0: Yeah.
1: Once again, that request was made because the famed ship, the Edmund Fitzgerald, actually docked at Cleveland on Lake Erie and, of course, Milwaukee on Lake Michigan.
0: Yeah.
1: So it's a perfectly valid request, and it's underscored, I will underscore it by this, today happens to be the birthday of the great bassist Ray Brown.
0: Ray Brown?
1: You should know this one. Ray Brown.
2: Who's Ray Brown?
1: Ray Brown is the Michael Jordan of bass players.
3: Oh, yeah? Who do you play for?
1: And he, Ray Brown was married to Ella Fitzgerald.
0: Oh!
3: Oh, okay.
1: Yeah.
3: Interesting.
1: Yeah, isn't that an amazing tie-in?
2: Oh, boy, I'm...
4: Yep.
1: Yeah, yeah.
2: On the edge of my seat, literally.
1: They were married from 1947 to 1953.
3: Oh. Until the smack ran out.
4: and Ray said, we got married?
3: Yes.
1: I think it was butter, not smack. When we come back, we have more of your exciting letters. We'll have a sports update. We'll talk with Christy Lee at the Incogni News Desk.
4: And everything will be entirely valid.
1: Yes, perfectly valid request. Thank you, Chris.
4: Damn right.
1: I like the insight. Of Chris, really a very bright man. These are the O'Reilly Auto Parts Studios, and this is the Bob and Tom Show.
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4: 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Also, our new app, and I'll remind you, Pigskin Picks, week 6 in the NFL begins Thursday. 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
3: A question for Tom.
4: Yes.
3: Via the email.
2: Mm.
3: Dear Bob and Tom Show, Tom.
4: Yes.
3: You get $1 billion tax-free, but if the Cleveland Browns ever win the Super Bowl, you die instantly. You take the deal.
2: Do you take that deal?
4: Wait a minute. What do you mean I get $1 billion, but I'm dead?
5: No, you're alive.
3: Well,
5: but if the Browns win the Super Bowl, then you die.
2: The stipulation of you getting the $1 billion.
5: Yeah.
6: So you get nothing or
3: see,
6: this deal.
3: Here's what, what I read.
4: No. I'm sorry. I understand. I was thinking about something else.
3: Huh.
4: That's a good deal. I would take that deal.
2: Oh, okay.
5: So you because don't believe your team will ever win the Super Bowl.
3: Okay. Not in the foreseeable future. Yeah. I think
4: it starts and ends with management and ownership, and they have terrible both.
5: Okay.
3: I tell you this. I think they're going to be in the playoffs this year. What do you think of that? I can't wait till I talk to Al Jackson.
4: About contemporary morality would dictate that people who hire those people will do well in life.
3: You mean there's a payback coming for Deshaun Watson?
4: No, I think as a culture, we deserve to have a rapist leading one of the teams in the NFL. That'd be great. Hey, congratulations, world. He did a great job.
2: You know, I like that he went for laughs there.
4: Yeah.
6: That word hits hard.
4: Mm-hmm. Yeah, well.
3: Dear Bob and Tom Show, your story about the long-lost reunited sisters that found each other at a softball game left out some of the details.
5: Uh-oh.
3: You remember this from yesterday?
4: Yeah, it was. I believe it was from People magazine. Sisters that had been adopted, never met each other, and they were on opposing teams. And someone said on the one team, "Hey, that woman looks just like you, that young lady." And they turns out they were sisters.
3: This gentleman, Brian, says he did a little homework.
2: Okay.
3: I saw that the adopted sister decided to investigate further when she noticed that whenever she came up to bat, instead of chanting, "Hey, batter, batter," she heard from the other bench, "Mommy didn't love you." Mommy didn't love you.
4: Okay, I apologize for shifting the tone of the show.
2: That's some rough chatter there.
5: Yeah.
3: That's rough chatter.
2: Yeah, that could affect your poise.
3: They gave you up for... And finally, Dear Bob and Tom Show, this is for Chick. Although it has brought me much joy listening to you guys laugh, and I laugh at all your jokes, I think it's time to put it to rest. This email, a bit is dead, just like Chick's mom.
5: Ooh.
2: It was all a ruse just to get to that mom joke.
3: I think so. I think it was.
4: Wow.
3: And she is. She has passed away. Yeah.
4: Okay.
2: Very good. My mother has passed away.
4: Yes, not yours.
5: Not yours.
2: No.
5: Yours is fine.
4: You're being Chick.
2: Clearly taking the role of Chick.
4: Well, I do want to make sure people didn't understand.
5: Yeah.
4: People, they thought you'd quit after just a casual remark last week.
2: Oh, they thought I was dead or quit?
3: Both.
2: Oh.
3: You quitting killed you.
2: What? Did I quit after I died or did I die first? Or did I quit first?
3: Virtually simultaneously.
5: Well, I think quitting after you die is pretty much self-explanatory.
2: I'd like to think that I died and then they dug through my pockets and they just found a folded note that said I quit.
5: Okay, good.
3: But I mean, not necessarily.
5: Do you carry that with you all the time?
3: If I lose consciousness, tell them I quit.
4: Michael Jackson's made more money dead than alive.
2: Is that true?
5: That is probably true. That

0: Wow.
1: Yeah.
2: So, hey, as the famous pundit said when he was when it was announced that Elvis was dead, he went, good career move. Mm. So, yeah.
1: Not for him, but for his
0: family. A ray of sunshine over there.
2: I'm just saying.
0: You know what, though? Has Michael Jackson, has he been dead now longer than his solo career?
3: Oh, gosh.
0: You know what I mean? Like, no. From 70-whatever to...
2: His first album was, what, 79? So no, wait a minute.
0: Off so, yeah, wall. he might be dead longer
2: when
0: now.
2: When was Off the Wall?
1: It was 79 or 80, yeah. For sure.
2: Great record.
3: Rock With You is still amazing.
0: Let's give him 16, 17 years then. He's been dead longer than that, right?
3: I think so.
0: So it makes sense that he would make more money dead.
2: I don't have to do the math on that one. I don't know. What's coming up in the world of sports? We've got a couple scores, I guess, we got to get out there.
3: Major League Baseball last night. William Contreras hit a tying homer in the fifth, singled home to go ahead run.
0: That's not William Contreras. You see what I did?
3: It is William.
0: No, it is not William Contreras.
3: Well, let's ask him. Are you William Contreras?
0: No, I'm not.
3: The go-ahead run and ending later. The Brewers defeat the Dodgers 7-4 in Game 2 of the National League Championship Series. Brewers now a 2-game-to-none advantage. Game 3 tomorrow night in Los Angeles. And Nathaniel Lowe snapped an 8th-inning tie with a 2-run single after Chase DeLauder and Patrick Bailey homered off Drew Rasmussen. And the Guardians rallied past the Tampa Bay Rays 7-3 in Game 1 of the American League Championship Series. Game 2 tonight in Tampa. So it could be, we're heading toward a Cleveland-Milwaukee World Series.
0: Or a Dodgers three-peat.
3: Yeah, but.
0: And here's Chick with the exact date of the last three-peat in the MLB. I don't know.
3: The New York Yankees. Josh Allen, 331 total yards, 2 touchdowns. Tyler Bass.
1: Boom.
3: 45-yard field goal, 155 left in overtime, and Greg Russo blocked the Rams' field goal attempt. Bills outlast the Los Angeles 37-34.
0: Chick, Renee Russo, would you?
3: Oh, no, she looks like an owl, like a drunk owl.
0: A drunk owl?
3: Oh. She always looks like a drunk owl to me.
0: Just, Jason, can we get a side-by-side of a drunk owl and Renee Russo?
3: I think because her hair was weird in that one movie, she looked like she had owl pee.
0: Tom, would you make love to Renee Russo?
3: I do not care for her.
2: I'm busy right now.
0: Pat?
2: I just enjoyed the conflicting... bass joke.
1: Yeah.
2: Christy was doing the fish.
0: Right,
2: and Chick was going boom, boom, boom, boom. That was a really nice confluence of joke ideas.
0: Than sex with a celebrity female. I see.
3: Josh Allen's first victory in overtime.
2: I bet that Blair chick would be great, huh?
3: His own son.
1: Selma Blair's in the news today.
4: Yeah, Selma Blair.
3: Oh. Yeah, she's like bug nuts, right?
2: Yeah, apparently.
0: Or she's suffering from MS. And was on some sort of medical.
1: Yes.
0: So, yeah. Again, poor
1: make
0: joke.
1: Fun of her. God.
4: She does have MS.
1: She does have MS.
3: Well, I mean, you can have MS and not be.
0: And you can have a medical reaction to a certain.
3: Well, but you don't have to be confrontational.
2: I'm sure her lawyer will cook that up.
0: I think they said that to her.
3: You can be reasonable.
2: Yeah, I have a very good friend with MS, and she's never kicked a cop in the face.
3: And she didn't.
2: While flying in first class.
3: She bit somebody, right?
2: Yeah. Mm-hmm.
3: Does it cause you to bite people?
0: There could have been some sort of medication reaction.
3: Yeah. Well, don't bite.
0: You learn that very early,
1: don't
0: you?
1: Yeah, you do.
3: Yes.
1: Yeah. Like kindergarten, right?
3: My mom told me not to bite, and she enforced it. And let me tell you what, I don't bite.
0: And where's she now?
3: Dead. Deader than 4 o'clock.
0: Who is still listening?
3: I don't know.
2: Did you spit out the nipple?
1: Dead people.
3: She never breastfed.
4: Did you spit out?
2: That's all that keeps you alive, isn't it?
3: Yep.
2: Knowing you never breastfed.
3: Yep.
2: Okay, let's go around the horn. Pat, breastfed?
4: No.
2: Christy?
1: Only one. No.
2: Josh?
0: I found out I was not.
2: Ace?
5: I don't know.
2: Okay. Me neither. Wow, this is a sad room.
3: Did you?
2: No wonder we're all so messed up.
3: You and Ace grew up together, is that right?
2: What?
3: Well, no. Neither of you know.
2: No, I know. I was not breastfed.
0: My dad would not. I asked my mom this recently because I didn't know. She said, you and Jeff were not breastfed, but John and Joe were. Because the first two kids, my dad would not allow her to do it, claiming, those are mine.
1: Oh.
4: No, that's probably a joke he told, right? Right?
0: It is what it's what he jokingly, okay. But
3: she took it to heart.
0: It didn't happen, so he may have joked.
3: So,
2: wow, that is a,
3: was it a joke, question mark?
0: I don't know. Those were, I can't ask him.
2: Let's just say those were different times.
1: Yes. Right.
2: I think we've gotten beyond that, although I'm sure we haven't.
0: It probably just grossed him out. I bet it does gross some husbands out.
3: Oh, see the little baby going like to town.
2: Can I underscore something that Josh said? Who is still listening? I take the blame.
3: It's true.
2: Right now, if you are listening, you're smart. And if you're really smart, you're going to get one of these. It's the Aura Frame.
3: You're listening and watching your Aura Frame.
2: This is the greatest gift ever. There's one right behind Josh.
1: Mm-hmm.
2: There's a picture of a bunch of us. What am I talking about? It's a frame. And it's got a slideshow all built in. You can load it full of photographs, unlimited photographs and videos, and you load it remotely. So if that frame, it could be in Kalkaska, Michigan right now, and I could be loading it. That frame could be in Peoria, Illinois.
1: Mm-hmm.
2: It could be in Los Angeles. L.A. frame. That's right, anywhere, because you can do it via the electricity and the internet and all that other cool stuff.
3: Yes, electricity.
2: The Aura Frame. They're great. Let's see. There's a picture of Patty G., right there, swinging by. Now,
3: wait a minute. I want to see the picture of Pat swinging by.
1: He was sitting there while somebody was playing violin.
2: It was Michael Cleveland.
4: Michael Cleveland, yeah.
2: He's a great...
3: Just a swangin'.
2: He's a world-class fiddler.
1: And, what's the difference between a fiddle and a violin?
2: I just
0: you can't fiddle a violin up your... Oh, no.
3: I think it's zip code.
1: Oh, okay.
3: And Michael can't see those pictures, right?
1: No.
2: No, he's merely a genius.
1: He is a genius.
2: I have sight issues. Let's see now. Free unlimited storage on the Aura Frame. A-U-R-A. I think we're all guilty.
3: The only one
2: in here who is not about to go straight to hell, I think Ace and Pat. They've been both been very good.
4: Oh, no, today. I'm going straight.
1: What?
0: I don't know. Christy hasn't said anything to
2: her. Oh, yes, she has. 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They're super cool. Great gift. And you can, like I've always said, say your mom lives in a different place. You want to send her pictures of the kids.
3: My mom lives in a different place.
2: Then what do you do? You can load them up.
1: Aura Frame on her grave.
2: She gets
3: I'll put pictures on her grave.
0: Now Christy's going to hell.
2: Yep.
4: Wow.
3: Could I put an Aura Frame on her tombstone and send her pictures? Would that be sweet or twisted?
2: Well, there are certain aspects of that might be difficult.
3: No,
2: but
0: I need a long extension cord.
2: Thank you. That'd be one among many other issues. Coming up, we'll be rescued by Greg Warren and Kostaki Economopoulos.
5: Time came back.
2: Very fine comedians. And stopping by the studio, Andy Beningo will be here. 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
3: Hey, welcome back to the Bob and Tom show in the O'Reilly Auto Parts studios. Hello, Christy.
1: Hello, Chick.
3: She's perched at the Incogni news desk. There's Pat Godwin.
4: Hey, Chick.
3: Hey, Pat. Hello, Josh Arnold.
20: Hello.
3: There's Ace Cosby.
21: Hey, Chick.
3: Hello. I'm Chick, and hello, Tom. You have any letters over there?
2: I do. I just want to say, coming up, Kostaki Economopoulos with our NFL update.
3: Yeah!
2: Comedian Greg Warren with the Warren Report.
4: No!
2: And comedian Andy Beningo on his way in.
3: Okay, before you read the letter, we have an intro to our... You asked for the intro last time.
2: Yeah, okay.
3: Okay, here we go. Let's go to emails from our listeners. They're coming in now. Yes, this letter begins, Dear Bob and Tom Show.
2: Oh, that is nice.
1: Oh, you miss that sound, don't you?
2: No, I was... If it were me typing, it would be... never very good.
3: Hunt and pecker.
2: Yeah.
0: Never have to change that ribbon. Boy, oh boy. Oh, what a messy work.
2: Yeah. Well, speaking of peckers, hunt and peck was what you would call it. You'd be a hunt. You'd be a hunt and pecker or a hunter and pecker?
3: I always heard hunt and peck.
1: Hunt and peck.
2: I know, but I mean the person. Would that person.
0: They'd be a hunter and pecker. Yeah.
2: Oh, they would be hunter and pecker.
0: That's correct.
2: Oh, this is like the attorney general's.
0: It would be attorney general.
2: General. Yeah. I don't like that, though.
3: Brothers.
0: Oh, I love that.
2: No, attorney general's is cooler. It's funnier.
0: Attorneys general sounds way more pretentious. So
2: yeah. You can tell who they're voting for.
3: Sisters-in-law.
2: Dear Bob and Tom Show.
3: Yes.
2: Tom talked. Oh, I see. I told a story about. I'll give these guys the short version of this.
3: Please.
2: Christy, you just got back from Italy.
1: Correct.
2: I had a real nice time.
1: Mm-hmm.
2: Many years ago, I was in visiting my sister in London, and my friend Lee Kravitz came over.
1: Yeah.
2: And we took the boat train.
3: Honey, Lee Kravitz is here.
2: Oh, I wish
0: you
2: were here.
0: The boat train.
1: The boat train.
2: Yeah, you take a train.
3: Is it a boat or a train?
2: Then you get on a ferry boat and you go across.
4: Well, that's different.
1: Well, that's not a boat
0: train. That's not a boat train.
3: That's not the way you would say it.
4: We had said that. It'd be all over.
2: What is it?
1: I know. A boat and a train.
3: Look, I know you're excited. Lee Kravitz is coming over. But what you're saying is wrong, I think.
2: So we got on the train.
1: Yes. Yeah.
0: And then you got on a boat.
2: Then we got a boat.
1: Okay. And you went to Paris.
2: See the White Cliffs of Dover, Calais.
0: You could say we traveled to
2: Paris. Yeah, but it was really cool.
1: Where were you going? To Paris?
2: Yes.
4: Well, okay. Lee Kravitz is in.
3: Is Lee Kravitz in Paris?
4: Yeah.
3: Wow.
2: So the point of the story is, we were going to stay. This my sister said, "Oh, I've got this friend who lives in Paris, and you can stay over there."
3: Is it Lee Kravitz?
2: No, he's with me. My friend.
4: Lee's your companion.
2: And we arrive at this house, and it's one of Jenny's model friends.
1: Was it Twiggy?
2: It was not Twiggy. We're in Paris now. You see?
1: Yes. Gotcha.
3: Do you think Biggie got his name via Twiggy?
0: Biggie Smalls?
3: Yeah. Saw Twiggy.
2: Is there a Twiggy Large?
3: Well, no. She saw Twiggy was so popular.
1: Right.
3: He was skinny. Yeah. She was skinny.
0: They also enjoyed the cartoons Ziggy.
3: Ziggy?
0: Yes.
2: Well, that's not where I thought you were going. But he was a smoker. He'd have a Ziggy.
3: A Ziggy with Biggie.
0: Well, in Paris,
3: podcast.
0: Yeah.
1: So why were you in Paris and you're at this model's house?
4: Well, he's hanging with Lee Kravitz.
3: Are you kidding me? It's Lee Kravitz.
4: Lee Kravitz is in town.
2: This gets more and more pretentious.
0: When Lee Kravitz, of the Potosky Kravitzes, comes into town.
4: They get in the boat train and they go to Paris.
3: You cancel everything to hang with Lee Kravitz.
0: And then they take the car plane.
2: We were interviewing the great photographer Henri Cartier-Bresson.
3: Sure.
2: And who wasn't? But the point of the story is, so we're saying it. This she's an American.
0: I hate your life and I hate the story.
2: A friend of Jenny's. So we hop on the subway in Paris,
1: mm-hmm.
2: and we go
1: the
2: to
1: metro.
2: We go to this place. Thank you, Christy.
1: Uh-huh.
2: And we ring the doorbell and we're exhausted. And this guy answers the door.
3: Hey, it's Enzo.
2: He answers the door. He's completely naked.
3: It is Enzo.
0: Completely nude.
2: Totally naked.
3: I am Enzo and I am nude.
4: I'll get my hunting pecker.
2: And it turns out, this is speaking of peckers. That's how we got to this. And he was the husband of Jenny's friend.
1: Okay.
2: And, we heard you guys were coming. This guy is totally naked.
1: He's obviously comfortable in his own skin.
2: Yeah, it was very, very funny. But then she comes.
3: I guess you had to be there.
2: So he lets us in, and then she comes, and she has, you'll like this, Christy, and she's this very attractive fashion model.
1: Right.
2: She is wearing a towel, and she has a white creamy thing over her, like a Groucho-esque mustache of white cream.
1: Bleaching her mustache.
2: Whatever.
1: Yes.
2: Yeah, so a very awkward meet and greet.
1: Okay.
2: And then the semi-punchline was the next day, Lee and I, this guy was a karate instructor, and Lee extraordinarily athletic, but this guy kicked our ass.
3: Lee, didn't he gold medal in some Olympic Games?
1: So Lee's the karate instructor?
2: No, the naked guy.
1: Why was he kicking your ass?
2: Because we went to his karate class.
1: Oh, he didn't kick your ass because you were
2: just
1: you.
2: No, and he was amazing. So that's how this letter...
0: They called him Bruce Lee Kravitz.
2: Oh,
3: amazing.
2: Very good. Dear Bob and Tom Show, you were talking about encountering the naked guy answering the door. I had a part-time job with Domino's. Could we get to this letter, please?
4: And Twiggy had a mustache.
3: Did you hear? He's heckling himself now. Can we get to this letter?
2: This comes to us from Rocky in Abilene, Texas.
0: Hey.
2: I had a part-time job in Kona, Hawaii. Mm-hmm. You ever been there, Kristen?
1: No, I haven't.
2: Okay. Anybody ever been to Hawaii?
1: I've been to Hawaii, but not Kona.
3: Let's take calls.
2: We had a regular customer who always answered the door naked. He also had giant pictures of himself naked on his walls.
4: It was a theme.
2: Some of us guys who know all about it decided to send a young new female delivery employee to deliver a pizza to this guy. We thought it would be funny to see her shock when she returned.
3: Oh, yeah.
2: When she returned, all she said was, "That guy was naked, and he's hung like a donkey."
1: Okay, well, that's why he was naked. He wanted everybody to know.
2: I guess.
1: Yeah. Absolutely.
3: Yeah, you don't hear that guy was naked. He's hung like a gnat.
1: Right.
3: Yeah,
2: but Frenchie, when he Frenchie was not in any way, I wouldn't.
1: Maybe
2: not,
1: he was a grower, not a shower.
2: Could be, but I mean, he certainly didn't care. Yeah. He didn't have like a prodigiously, disproportionately huge.
0: I demand.
2: You want your 10 minutes back?
0: A poll be put on Twitter, and it just says, was it worth it? Yes or no?
2: We got a naked guy in Kona, Hawaii that's hung like a donkey, and you didn't want to hear about it.
4: Yeah, but you told your whole story before that.
3: Is Lee Kravitz still with us?
2: Yes.
3: Is there any way we could get we can talk, see what Lee Kravitz is up to
2: now? He's far too dignified to want to speak to you.
3: No kidding.
0: To want us.
3: You know what? That's not surprising. He's an amazing man.
0: Right.
1: Did he go to college with you?
2: I know he went to Yale.
1: Oh, okay.
3: Oh, one of those Yale guys. Huh? Yeah,
2: very nice guy. Uh-huh. Now, are we going to segue into sports, or do you have another letter?
1: Let's see what Lee Kravitz is doing.
0: We're done with letters.
3: Well,
2: Josh is done with letters.
3: Now that we've just got intro music from the letters.
0: You're right.
2: Is this the close?
3: Yeah.
0: Nope.
3: This is fan email.
0: We have to do this for every letter.
3: Here's another letter. What's the deal with Lee Kravitz?
1: I'm looking it up. Is he a magazine editor?
2: Yeah.
0: Did Lee Kravitz enjoy the... the movie, The Apprenticeship of Duddy Kravitz?
2: I'll have to ask.
3: Please.
2: I love that movie. As you know, Chick does not.
0: I didn't say that.
2: I think it's a terrific movie.
3: I find it fascinating you constantly talk about it.
0: Yeah, he must have gotten his first HJ during that movie.
3: Must have been in Petoskey, Michigan, in the Bay. Right. A little over the waistband handy. Right. That's why he's.
0: He did the popcorn trick.
2: To extend the humorless side you're going under would be
4: just aboard a
2: classic Chris Kraft on my way to an NM.
1: What? Kravitz has quite a resume.
2: Yes, and he's a very nice guy.
4: Does he like the music of Lenny Kravitz?
1: It doesn't say that here.
0: Christy, he clearly hates that you were looking up the actual.
2: Now, do you remember the band? The band Gladys Kravitz?
0: They opened for us at one of the casinos.
2: Yeah, at the casino.
0: They played for us.
2: Those guys were fantastic.
1: Yes.
2: Now, I'm sorry. Do we have
0: the
2: one more letter?
0: Of Gladys Kravitz.
2: Yeah, they were great. Do we have another?
3: No, damn it. I said
2: two. Oh, that was the close? Well, that means it's time for sports.
3: Your Lee Kravitz letter. I just did this. Let's skip ahead to the Fresno State Bulldogs.
1: Yeah.
0: Yes.
3: They have a so-called beer bone for football fans on Saturday.
2: She loved a bone.
1: A beer bone?
3: Yes, she does. It's an oversized hollow plastic model of a human bone.
0: The femur, probably.
3: That can be filled with beer.
1: No.
3: Or possibly the ulna.
0: It could be the ulna.
3: The novelty container is a tribute to the school's Bulldog mascot. The unusual concession... made its debut.
0: The ulna and the radius go together, you see. Saturday's the radius turns over the ulna as you twist your arm like
3: football
0: that.
3: Football game.
0: The ulna stays still.
3: You know, that has to, it comes into play when you get a tattoo. They have to allow for the rolling of your muscle.
0: Oh, sure.
3: So it might look crooked.
2: What?
0: Some people get tattoos, and when they roll, it's like a ship on waves.
3: Exactly.
1: That's cool.
3: Exactly.
2: Oh, can you get like the hula girl?
0: Yeah, something like that. Right.
2: We have an interesting tattoo story coming up, by the way. Fascinating story about the change in the name of a tattoo. Do we have a picture of the bone, by the way?
3: Whoa!
2: Oh, wow.
1: Well, I don't think it's
2: That's like oh, no, 8 feet tall.
1: No, oh, that's no, a close no, up no, of no. That's no.
0: you.
1: It's they're selling you, it at
3: you,
1: a.
3: You lack perspective.
0: Yeah, that yeah. is.
3: That's just. No, that's the bulldog.
2: Where do you? How do you drink out of it?
3: There's a little hole at the top, probably.
0: Yeah,
3: a,
0: it's clearly a like a cup,
4: there's a cup at the top. Yeah.
2: Like are people who drink from that called boners?
0: I hope maybe. So.
3: Yeah, they probably have a straw. I think those come
0: sip
3: from
0: my
3: same,
0: boner?
3: Same factory that make the penis drinks.
1: Probably. Ah, probably.
2: Right. It had to be an awkward submission to the bursar's office. I just bought 10,000 plastic boners for the Fresno University.
3: Are we talking about purchases?
2: Yes,
3: Fresno State.
2: We're purchasing Fresno State Bulldogs.
3: Right.
0: Arr, arr, arr.
2: Arr, arr, arr, arr. You drink enough out of one of those, you get shin faced. see, it's a bone.
1: Right.
2: You know, I'm sorry.
3: I'm laughing and I hate myself for it.
2: I'm serious. Do you drink out of the middle part?
0: No, Tom. It was clearly an opening at the top.
1: Clearly,
0: a yard of beer.
3: The open at the top.
1: Do you not drink?
2: Oh, I thought that was a water tower behind the photograph.
0: I bet you did.
1: Oh my God!
3: That says a lot.
2: Could you get? That's a terrible picture, Jason. I blame you. Well,
0: is euthanasia legal in the state?
4: We're going to make it legal.
3: No, you know what though? Murder's legal if they don't catch you.
2: Shouldn't euthanasia?
1: Isn't there justifiable homicide?
3: Yes. They're one of those.
2: Shouldn't there be a boy band from South Korea called Youth in Asia?
0: Yeah, that is an album, right? Youth in Asia. I forget. Megadeth, thank you.
2: Okay.
0: Yeah.
3: More sports coming up.
2: And we have a...
3: along with my breakfast.
2: Really good tattoo story, I think, on the way.
1: Yes.
2: I'm very excited. Also coming up, Kostaki Economopoulos, comedian Greg Warren, Andy Meningo. Also, I'll remind you, Pigskin Picks up and running for week 6. Week 6 begins on Thursday evening. Just make your picks in the NFL at stake each week. 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
3: Big comeback for the Chickster this week. 9-12 on the season for the Shoe. Big comeback coming.
2: Rough weekend. Yeah, they're very good. Are you going to do a special edition, maybe a special edition baseball shoe in?
3: No.
2: Why not?
3: I know nothing about baseball.
2: All the more reason.
0: Would you even listen to it if he did it?
3: Yeah, and you're all right, next. I can just hear you. Why do you set me up for failure?
1: Why do you do that? Loves your failure. You
3: and then you
1: that.
3: Heckle me about yeah. it. I don't know how this got started. My God. I put in 50 years for this.
2: It is how much I do enjoy your failure. We will be returning to the O'Reilly Auto Parts studios. 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
2: I got a nice smile. You see that?
3: O'Reilly
1: I did see that.
3: 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There's Christy Lee.
1: Howdy.
3: Howdy do. She's at the Incogni News Desk. Hello, Pat Godwin.
14: Hello, Chick.
3: There's Josh Arnold.
0: Yeah.
3: That's right. There's Ace Cosby.
15: Hello.
3: I'm Chick. Hello, Tom. What are you in the middle of over there? You look like you're in the middle of something. What are you doing?
2: Just getting some stuff organized.
3: Okay.
2: We got a cool tattoo story coming up. One of those new language stories.
0: Oh, I like that.
2: Yeah, this one's super irritating. And I think illustrative of the lack of creativity of a whole generation. Okay. What have you got over there, Chick McGee?
3: A Michael Jordan jersey worn during the 1998 NBA Finals has sold for... let's start the guessing with Christy.
1: $4 million.
3: Pat?
14: I know already.
3: Oh, that's right. Josh?
0: $2.5 million.
3: $14 million.
1: Whoa.
0: Wow. I know. I mean, I could see one of his baseball jerseys going for that much, but a basketball?
3: Oh, yeah.
1: There are a lot of them around, right?
0: Yes.
2: Actually, that's a really interesting question. I wonder if that'd be more valuable because it'd be much, much more rare.
0: It would not.
2: It would not? You don't think so?
0: No. The rarity does not supersede the accomplishments he had on the court.
1: Yeah.
3: Versus Michael Jordan Barron's jersey.
2: Okay.
3: The autographed red Chicago Bulls jersey was worn by Jordan in Game 2 against the Jazz. Did I say autographed? I said autographed. The buyer is Miami real estate investor Ron Furman. Hi, I'm Ron Furman. Perhaps you've heard of me. I just bought Michael Jordan's game-worn jersey. It's the only thing I can talk about. The sale makes
2: at least unlike, say, Judy Garland memorabilia, it won't be.
0: Keistered?
2: Swaddling.
1: You don't know that.
0: Yeah, we don't know that.
1: You don't know that.
3: Do you think the red slippers have been shoved somewhere?
2: Oh, yeah.
1: No.
3: Oh, yeah, chuckle.
2: They've been entered. Sorry, I'm sorry. Back.
3: You mean when you say they've been entered?
2: I think they've been cataloged.
0: Right.
2: Okay.
0: Yeah.
2: So I'm sorry, Mr. Jordan's.
3: The buyer's Miami real estate investor Ron Furman. The sale makes it the second most expensive game worn jersey ever sold.
0: What's the first?
2: You know, Josh?
3: I don't know.
0: Yes.
3: I don't know.
1: I don't know. What is it?
0: Babe Ruth.
2: Very good.
3: Nope, it's Babe Ruth. Mm. His Yankees jersey worn when he hit his legendary called shot against the Cubs in the 32 World Series sold 2 years ago for...
1: $16
3: million. $24 million.
0: Isn't it true he wasn't actually calling his shot?
3: I heard that, yes.
0: Pointing out the bazoombas on some some broad in the upper deck.
3: Hey, Dad, check out the cans on that.
0: Yeah. Anyway, I guess I'll hit this.
3: Yep.
2: And
3: excuse me. Wham!
2: That's amazing.
0: Yeah.
2: Wow.
3: That's my favorite part in The Natural, where they call the Babe Ruth character-esque the whammer.
0: Yes, yes.
3: Hey, come on over here, whammer. Joe Don Baker, whammer.
0: Man, Joe Don Baker. My favorite part of The Natural is the 45-year-olds playing 22-year-olds.
3: Oh, yeah.
14: Yeah, that
3: unbelievable.
14: Was a bit much.
2: Yeah. That was a Grease-level casting.
0: Right.
2: You'll all recall in the movie Grease. No one looks under 30 on the screen.
3: And, you know, Redford did that just so he could play ball, probably.
1: Maybe.
0: It's still great.
3: You know what?
0: But yeah.
3: Anyway, look what we've stumbled onto.
16: Stupid world record.
0: Why are those two dads playing catch, I remember thinking, in The Natural?
3: David Rush.
0: The Rushman?
3: Set another Guinness World Record, this time for... catching the most paper airplanes with his mouth in 1 minute.
0: He's officially a dog.
3: No. Rush enlisted the help of his niece.
2: Do we have the video? Okay.
3: Allie. Allie threw the paper airplanes toward his face.
1: Those points could hurt,
0: I'd pretend to be King Kong.
3: Yes. His job was to catch as many as possible using... this is how they're setting the record, Josh.
0: Okay.
3: His job was to catch as many as possible using only his mouth.
1: Right.
0: I see.
3: In 60s...
0: Tom can't believe you're not giving this the credence it deserves.
3: No, here's how this time for catching the most paper airplanes in his mouth for 1 minute.
1: How many?
3: His job was to catch as many paper airplanes using only his mouth.
0: Right.
3: You said the same thing.
0: When there's
3: thing,
0: nothing
3: nine
0: to a story,
3: yes.
0: You have to just repeat things.
3: Yes.
2: Proofread.
3: In 60 seconds. For what? So I can read it four times?
2: In 60 seconds. By the way.
3: Rush successfully caught.
2: If you can watch the video.
3: I don't want to watch the video. I'll shut my eyes.
2: Because it's not. See,
1: how did he not get his eyes poked out? Is he wearing goggles?
2: Then he has to catch him and spit him out.
0: He is wearing goggles.
3: Well, yeah.
1: Okay.
0: Or, you know, safety glasses.
1: Right.
3: He can't hold him in his mouth.
2: Well, that's not made clear.
1: If he holds him in his mouth, Tom, that's.
2: he's got like a garbage can. It's like, Christy, like when you go to those wine tastings.
1: Yes.
2: And you get completely plastered because you don't want to use the spit thing.
3: Because
2: Andy's driving? Okay.
1: Yeah, right.
2: Look at that. I mean, he's jumping around catching those paper airplanes.
0: He's really not. We just don't want to fool the listener here. Yeah.
1: How many did
2: what do you
1: he
2: mean?
1: Catch,
2: look at
1: Chick.
2: This.
0: There was one jump. I mean, he's leaning. Yeah.
3: That is one ugly shirt. Wow.
2: That's what the takeaway is from this?
1: 20. Oh, he got 20.
2: He caught 20 paper airplanes. This is something I think we could attempt.
0: I'd rather.
1: Well, Chick makes a
0: I'd
1: nice paper airplane.
0: My father's
3: hang on a
0: funeral.
3: You know what? You know what? I will be glad to make the
6: grave alive with his dad.
3: I'll be glad to make the paper airplanes, and I will be glad to hurl them at Josh.
2: Because Chick has a handful of skills. I will admit that.
3: A few and far between.
2: And he makes a great paper airplane.
1: Yes, he does. Mm-hmm.
2: And now you'll recall, I believe that was his niece or his daughter throwing them?
0: Niece.
3: I don't know.
2: Okay, and so if we had someone, she wasn't all that accurate.
0: She was good.
1: She was pretty good.
0: She got him within a vicinity for
3: absolutely.
0: Him to catch him. Yeah.
2: There were several that were.
3: That's got to be key.
2: There were several that were high and outside. I saw the video.
0: They broke the record.
2: I know. And I'm saying, I think
0: that's
2: we
0: how
2: could,
0: good it was.
2: I think with Chick's throwing ability of his, I think we could probably tackle this record.
0: You guys go do that.
3: Can I?
0: In the middle
2: and
0: of the
2: also, see, what you're also forgetting that Chick's mom, of course, had that skill set. She was capable of, the famous one. She caught the series of 10-inch sausages in her mouth, thrown by a young Chick McGee.
1: Oh,
0: so her own son was doing it. So, here, Mom.
1: You know.
0: Let's play kielbasa toss.
3: So much for the listeners calling my mom a whore. You're clumsy.
0: Open wide, Mama.
3: Ham-fisted.
2: Sausage-fisted.
3: I'm feeding her sausages.
2: You're heaving 10-inch sausages into her mouth. She's catching 20 of them in a minute.
3: I guess.
1: Oh, okay. Boy.
0: Good job so today, weird. Mom. You broke your own record.
3: We'll try again tomorrow.
2: I didn't think you could fit
0: why did Dad ever leave?
2: Big sausages in your mouth.
6: See, he's trying to go one way, then he's backing off a little bit. He goes the other way.
3: Oh, yeah. Oh, yeah. He's really something. Did you want to know what the record's 20? Well, the previous record was 17.
2: I think it's cool. I think we could do this.
3: Of course
2: this.
3: You do.
1: Did he have the previous record? Do we know?
3: We don't know.
2: It's not in the story. I didn't have that kind of time.
3: Yeah, well, if I had proofread it, I'm sure I'd come up with it.
0: Please do better.
1: You know I'm what? Not saying anything.
2: You know 50 years in broadcasting, and he still doesn't have it down.
3: No, I'm sorry.
0: Thank you.
3: I will
0: thank
3: do
0: you.
3: Better. Thank you, John.
2: The Ron Burgundy. Just read whatever you're handed.
3: Oh! What are we whoa-ing about?
0: Well, because it's the pedal. It's the pedal. It's the pedal calling the...
1: Pedal?
2: Pedal calling the bicycle.
0: It's the
2: dad.
0: Pedal calling the pot.
1: Black.
0: African-American.
1: Whatever. Yeah.
2: Coming up, Kostaki Economopoulos, comedian. NFL fan, all pro lines. You can participate in his jocular activity involving the NFL.
8: I got your jugular right here.
2: Also coming up.
3: Well described.
2: Comedian Greg Warren and comedian Andy Beningo.
8: I got your Beningo right here.
2: Once again, urge you to visit bobandtom.com. We got some cool new stuff coming with the app and the VIP service.
3: Oh, wait a minute. Josh has our emails from our listeners. Now, how did Tom describe that, sending emails to us, Josh, earlier in the morning?
0: We are reading your emails because we have received them. You wrote them and sent them. And when you do that, they arrive and we read them.
2: See, that's an app description. Many places you would write them and they wouldn't read them. See, we, as a service.
3: And I'm the one who needs to get it together.
6: Yeah. This book report needs 250 words.
0: Right.
6: 250 words.
2: Thanks to the magic of electricity, we get them. Ergo the E in email. And you're welcome, kids. Coming up, why Gen Z blows. We'll get to that.
1: Okay.
0: We are Gen Z.
2: We are in the O'Reilly Auto Parts studios. 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
27: 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Tune in as Matt Chapkus and Mike Taylor call all the heart-pounding action from a high school stadium near you. 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
3: We're back to the Bob and Tom Show in the O'Reilly Auto Parts Studios at the Incogni News Desk. It's Christy Lee.
1: So what were you guys doing in the green room?
3: We honestly were sitting around, we're standing around talking, and Josh goes, oh, is Christy on the air? Honest to God, that's exactly what happened. There's Pat Godwin.
6: Hey, Chick.
3: Hello, Josh Arnold.
0: Hello.
3: There's Ace Cosby.
0: Hello.
3: I'm Chick. Hello, Tom. We have a special guest.
2: We are joined via satellite by, ooh, looking very spring-like. It's Kostaki Economopoulos,
3: here
2: nice
3: in
2: pink T-shirt.
3: October.
2: Is that, oh, that's that peach in honor of your Georgia background?
22: No, but go Dogs. Oh. Yeah, this,
1: maybe it's salmon, yeah. Or is it faded red because you washed
22: it's
1: it?
22: It's sort of a, it's a red, but it's faded. It's sort yeah. of a, yeah.
0: No,
22: yeah,
0: it's,
22: yeah.
0: A, it's a cool shade of yeah. Yay.
3: What's
0: sorry, I spent a week with my brothers.
3: What's the deal?
2: It hasn't worn off.
0: Right, right. I'm still learning to be a human being again.
3: Is that the microphones they make out of old beer kegs? What the heck is that?
0: That's awesome.
22: What are you talking about?
0: It is like a barrel.
6: That's one of the new Sonys.
3: Lovely.
22: This is the Shure. The Shure.
6: Oh, the Shure.
22: I think it's, or whatever.
0: That's the Shure depth charge.
1: Yeah, the depth.
2: It's the perspective. It looks a little bit. But Kostaki, we appreciate the fact that you have a nice microphone for your segment known as All Pro Lines.
3: Before we, better. Okay.
2: Before we get to that, I know that you had a big weekend. I'm kind of wondering how it went. You were in Albuquerque doing a show with your former or your, I guess with your baby mama number one.
7: That's right.
3: Well,
7: nice. Nice.
2: Who happens to be the terrific actress and comedian Caroline Ray. I'm a huge fan. I know that you are no longer together, but this was your first time working together in quite some time.
7: I think it was been 15 years. I have to say, she's one of the best comics in America. She's so funny.
2: Yeah, she's
7: I really
2: great.
7: Enjoyed watching her. Yeah, Stocky, it was great.
0: If Tom wanted to sleep with her, do you want him to ask your permission or just do it?
6: What's the guy code on
0: right,
6: that?
0: Right. What do you?
3: No, I think
7: that is a great question.
3: I think you have to mention it. I think, yeah.
7: I've been married

0: Ferris State, Grand Valley State, one of Division II's biggest rivalries, takes center stage this Saturday inside Lovers Stadium.
1: Touchdown, Lakers! Kellen Reed!
0: Two of the best in the country square off in Allendale as the Lakers look to reclaim the Anchorbone Trophy going up against the rival Ferris State Bulldogs. 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
4: November 17th, Saturday, she's in Buchanan. And that's presented by the Underground Laugh Lounge, the same club I'm working.
5: Well, I highly recommend. She's absolutely brilliant.
4: Yeah, she's a good comic.
5: And yeah, I would certainly go see her.
4: Let's make fun of the Dolphins, shall we?
6: Okay.
4: The Dolphins are the Dolphins, and the NFL is a great big tuna net. It's tough out there for the Dolphins. At this point, even Greenpeace is like, let them die.
7: Not good, you see.
4: They're not good. You might want a rim shot for this chunk. 0-5. It's gotten so bad, Flipper slit his fin. He's been swimming around with a toaster for a few weeks.
8: So. Poor Flipper.
4: But the Dolphins are flatter than a Cuban sandwich.
7: Dude.
8: But boy, I love those. Don't you love those?
9: They're delicious.
4: Those are great.
7: Nice Cuban, yeah.
4: Oh, pressed and flat, yeah.
7: served by a Cuban, yeah.
8: Oh, yeah. All right. Sorry.
4: Whatever, Mexican, Greek, it doesn't matter who makes it. It's fine.
8: Right. Okay.
4: Floridians are pushing off in rafts to go to Cuba. See, the Dolphins are terrible.
7: Yes. Oh.
4: Cuba and Dolphins have the same problem. No electricity. How could a city, how could Miami be famous for cocaine and have a football team with no energy? Think how bad you have to be at something to embarrass Florida. Florida, it's tough. Even the Hurricanes are avoiding Florida right now. They just go to Alabama now. The Dolphins are so bad, Make-A-Wish is sending kids to play on the team.
9: That's bad.
4: The Dolphins haven't led for 1 second yet this season. That sounds like my record in arguments with my exes. Not 1 second. The Dolphins are so bad, the Bermuda Triangle has dropped Miami. See, Miami's bad for its reputation.
5: Yeah.
4: The Bermuda Triangle removed Miami and rebranded as the Bermuda Puerto Rico line segment.
8: Clunkier, but yeah, they had to do something. By the way, it's the Triangle of America now.
4: Oh, yeah, of course it is. Yes. Florida has banned books by George Orwell and Stephen King, but they're keeping the Dolphins playbook?
8: Time to ban that.
4: The Commanders. Oh, Chick. I bet you need a hug.
7: Oh, no. Oh, no. Washington football team fans are used to this sort of thing.
4: Yeah, I know. I hear you, brother. Yep. The Commanders had the weirdest use of a clock since Salvador Dali.
7: That was it melted.
4: If Washington can't get gas prices down, can they at least figure out timeouts, spiking the ball? Is that too much to ask? Dan Quinn should do what everyone does in Washington, D.C. Blame Joe Biden. That's fine. Eagles kicked the game-winning field goal with 8 seconds left. And lost.
7: Yep.
4: Even the Falcons were like, how'd you do that?
7: Amazing.
4: That is astounding. There was so much tension in the Philadelphia air, the crack in the Liberty Bell closed up. Packers dismantled the rival Bears 31-7. Mike Ditka had a better weekend.
9: Oh, my good God.
7: Ouch.
4: Bear icon Mike Ditka passed away this weekend. At least he didn't have to see that game. He took the easy way out. I'm guessing his life flashed before his eyes. I hope a big chunk of it was night.

0: 1985. That'd be good. There were riots this weekend at Chicago after news leaked that Ditka will be laid to rest in Hammond, Indiana.
1: Very nice.
0: Ditka's going to get buried Chicago style, which means the casket's on top of the dirt. See, they flip it. They do it differently. The cool thing about being buried in Chicago is whether you mean to or not, you'll probably get a 21-gun salute. And still, the best ever fantasy football team name, your girlfriend likes Mike Ditka.
2: That's great. Kostaki Economopoulos. Ladies and gentlemen, all pro lines. And Kostaki doing his Michigan hunk coming up in early November. And Caroline Ray, your ex, where is she again this weekend?
0: She's going to be in Buchanan, Michigan, southeast Michigan. It's kind of near South Bend. It's that area. Go see her.
2: She's great. Well, thank you, Kostaki. It's always a great
0: Thanks,
2: pleasure.
0: Thanks, guys.
3: So funny. Yes.
2: Okay. I'm out of breath.
3: biting humor. Yes.
2: Yeah, a little edgy there at the end.
4: Acerbic.
3: Yes.
2: Now, coming up, we're going to talk with comedian Greg. We haven't talked to Greg in a month or two.
3: It's been awesome, hasn't it?
2: Greg is on a really cool tour right now.
4: Is that right?
2: With, among others, Ryan Hamilton. Yep. Looking forward to talking to Greg Warren with
3: the
2: Warren
3: Report. The Jerks of Comedy.
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19: Hi.
14: Hello, Pat Godwin.
20: Hello, Chick.
14: There's Josh Arnold.
21: Hey, I'm Greg Warren. Today we're going to talk about paper clips. When they were invented.
14: There's Ace Cosby.
22: Howdy.
14: You know, you're not wrong. Hello, Tom. He can't.
19: I love Greg.
14: He can't hear
11: He's calling in next hour, right?
14: Right. Next hour. Oh!
11: Oh, there it is.
14: Oh,
11: I didn't realize
4: realize he was here. Whoops.
17: Greg Warren joins us via satellite. Hey, Greg, it's great to see you, sir.
13: Well, it's great to see you, Tom.
17: I was just looking up your tour here. Because I was at a comedy show not too long ago, and I was walking out, and there was this electronic billboard.
4: Whoa.
17: And there was a big picture of Greg Warren and Ryan Hamilton and more. That's really going to be a great show. You're going to be all over the place. I'm certainly looking forward to it. Has the tour started?
13: Yeah. It's just sort of a mini tour that we did. Couple venues in the Carolinas, and then we're going to do... show in Indianapolis, show in Columbus, Ohio.
11: Is it a mini tour based on demand?
12: Oh, don't listen to him.
13: That's two.
12: Tickets, Greg. Four. I will be there because I'm a friend.
13: That's two, Josh.
12: Yes.
13: Yeah.
4: What kind of a guy makes...
13: No, I heard you making fun of me, Josh, earlier in my report.
4: Yeah. What kind of a guy makes Christy buy tickets?
12: I am buying.
13: She did not have to buy tickets.
12: I wanted to buy tickets. I wanted to support him because he has given me tickets in the past.
4: What do you mean? He's not like he's our kid. Come on.
12: Well, in a way. He is kind of our kid.
17: In a way, he is.
12: We've kind of raised him.
13: By the way, Chick, man, I heard today was your 50th birthday, man. Yeah, congratulations.
4: Give or take. Thank you, Greg. That's 50 years old. It doesn't happen that often.
11: No, Greg, it's his 50th year on radio, his anniversary.
13: Oh.
17: Yeah, that's different, yeah.
4: Or as a guy I used to work with calls it, 50 years in broad chasing.
13: Oh, baby. I bet that guy was fun, man.
4: Oh, man.
19: Never stop laughing.
13: I'll tell you another thing. Yeah. I bet you the girls liked him a lot.
4: Oh, yes. And he would say, I got to go make some sales calls. This is going to be like a three-beer trip.
12: Oh.
4: And he would drink three beers on the way to the sales call. Oh, yeah.
19: Wow.
4: The car.
13: Man, those guys, their life looks like so much fun in their early 30s, it gets a little sad.
17: Is this guy pushing daisies? Do we know?
4: I don't know. I have no idea.
17: Broad chasing.
4: Chasing.
11: I love it.
17: Oh, my God.
13: Yeah.
4: That's right.
11: Greg, it's great to see you. And guest comedian appearances on the Bob and Tom Show are sponsored by Lee's Famous Recipe Chicken. Mm. Famous for a reason.
4: Yum, yum, yum, yum.
11: And I know you're a fan.
13: I'll tell you, they got good sides, man. They got extremely good sides.
11: Yeah, killer.
4: Hey, and don't sleep, as the kids say, on that pot pie.
12: Right.
13: I like the sort of baked chicken, I guess, would it be called?
11: Sure.
13: It's outstanding.
17: Now, our guest is comedian Greg Warren, and Greg is also a featured performer on your TV.
4: Oh.
17: You're familiar with the electronic world of television, radio, microphones.
11: Many are, yeah.
17: Yeah. Uh-huh. are you considered to be the booth announcer on Nate's show?
11: No, I think Nate is considered the host on Greg's show. That's how I look.
4: Well, that's why Greg explained it to him.
11: Right.
4: Yeah.
13: I did not say that.
17: We're going to get him in trouble with the boss, man.
4: You know what, though, Greg? Tom is doubly excited about this Nate TV show that you're on because he can say... Tonight on ABC, the way the good Lord intended. Mm-hmm.
17: Tonight on ABC.
4: Yeah, he does. Well, you could stream it on Hulu. I don't understand.
17: Yeah, you have to understand, Greg, Chick is a television savant.
4: I am not.
17: He can walk into any room and pick up any random remote control.
13: Oh, yeah.
4: I am not.
17: Turn it on and knows where everything is. And
4: yeah, I can.
13: He has a lot of good. He has a lot of great equipment. I know that.
17: And free time.
4: I can, because I'm a lazy TV-watching fool.
11: Don't forget, as he mentioned a couple months ago, unloved.
4: Yes.
11: And alone.
13: Oh, did Tom say that?
12: Said that?
11: Unloved and alone.
4: Unloved, lazy, and alone.
13: That just doesn't sound like something Tom would say.
4: But, Greg, as I was crying in the break room, Tom came in and said, come on, you're not upset by that, are you? It was a joke.
17: I said, have a nice life.
4: Yeah.
17: And left the room.
4: That's right. Wow. Gave me the hi hat.
17: Let's get some updates. What's going on in your life, Greg Warren? I know you're doing a lot of stuff with Nate Bargatze. What else is happening?
13: Well, I'm taping a special in a couple of 6 weeks, I think, in Pittsburgh.
3: Yeah. And
4: it's a social event of the season, if I understand, if I'm correct.
3: What's the name of the club?
13: It's at a theater.
12: Wow.
13: Ooh. At the Carnegie of Homestead Theater in Pittsburgh.
12: It's, yes.
3: The old, Carnegie Mellons.
11: How do you get to Carnegie Mellons?
3: You have to get her shirt off first.
4: Practice.
11: that's broad chasing, my friends.
3: Hey, we're doing a little callbacks. You think
20: Greg, don't laugh at that. That's a little racy.
13: I can't believe I've never heard that one, and I can't believe I laughed at it.
4: Greg, that could be your first joke. Andy Carnegie.
13: Oh, yeah.
4: Boy, me and him go way back.
3: Yeah. Now, your last special is absolutely brilliant.
13: Oh, thanks, buddy.
3: And I was lucky enough to see one of the rehearsals, I guess you'd call one of the earlier versions of it. It was great live. Greg's a terrific stand-up. So do you have to have, totally new, everything new?
13: Yeah.
3: Because you're
13: I went in with thinking that. So yeah.
3: Your college fishing thing is as fun. I was telling a friend of mine who is a coach, anyone who has ever been a wrestler or a coach of any kind must watch Greg's last special. It is so funny.
13: I highly
3: recommend it. And the odds of being that funny again are so slim.
12: Oh, my God.
13: I knew it was going to turn. I knew it was going to turn.
3: Oh, come on. I can't be that nice. No, I'm serious. I tell anyone that's a coach, or that is so, so funny. And it's also the great thing about it is completely original. It's not like, I was just thinking about that the other day. No, it's really original stuff. So by all means, all of Greg's specials are great. So I certainly suggest you check them out. Go to Nate Land for more access. But what's our topic for today, Greg? I think we've been stalling here.
13: Tom, it's an important topic. I wanted to talk about the history of Duncan Hines. And I want to be clear, the man, not the cake mix.
11: Okay.
3: Oh. Okay, and is Mr. Hines related to the ketchup people?
11: No, it's
13: no, that's
11: spelling.
13: Spelled differently. Yeah,
3: it is.
11: H-I-N-E-S is Duncan Hines.
4: And H-E-I-N-Z. Yeah.
3: Oh, I see. Yeah. Mm-hmm. And is Duncan Hines is famous for what?
11: Icing and cake mix.
12: Okay. Yeah.
13: Okay. I'm about to tell you.
12: Yeah.
13: I'm about to tell you.
3: I didn't know there wasn't. Duncan Hines. Is he the yo-yo?
11: You're not familiar with Duncan Hines?
3: Is he the yo-yo guy also?
11: Yes, he is.
4: You know what?
13: He is not.
4: You're a yo-yo. Okay.
12: Have you never bought a cake mix?
11: Yeah.
13: Chick, he's getting on my nerves too, but the name calling needs to stop right
11: you
13: now.
11: You got to relax, dude.
4: I'm sorry.
13: I'm sorry.
4: Yo-yo? You're right. Yeah. Hang on.
11: We're on the radio.
4: Tom, I apologize. I'm sorry.
11: Thank you.
4: I was just joking.
11: And will you please apologize to the listener?
4: And I apologize to the listener.
11: Your children.
4: For using that word.
3: Yo-yo.
4: Twice.
3: Okay. Well, Greg, enlighten me because I know nothing about Duncan Hines.
13: And I want to be clear, I need to say this up front. You know, I did sell Duncan Hines cake mix
4: This tight?
11: There's always an angle with this guy.
13: Well, no, I know. The thing is, and a lot of people, when I did this, prepared this report, said that I should recuse myself.
4: Sure. I would agree
13: but
4: with
13: that. But you guys know I always call it down the line.
11: You do. You are fair. Yeah.
13: Mm-hmm. Yeah. Duncan was a real guy. Pillsbury Doughboy. Yeah, he was a real guy too in a way. Betty Crocker is not a real person.
11: No kidding.
13: Betty Crocker, listen to what Betty Crocker did, guys. They went around the office and they found the most attractive parts from several different women.
12: Oh, man.
13: And combine them into one woman to make Betty Crocker. That's true. That's what Betty Crocker thinks of you girls. None of you are good enough by yourself.
11: It's a weird science style.
3: Wow.
13: Yeah. Yes. Yes. Yeah.
3: And how did they come up with the name?
13: That's a good question.
11: But
13: it's not
11: Crocker's
13: the Betty Crocker
11: right
13: report,
11: in it, isn't
13: Tom.
11: It?
3: I mean, they probably wanted something that was
12: Betty Crocker, Cooker.
3: Yeah, but that could be Cooker. That's very good, Chris.
13: Yeah, Crocker and you're right. Yeah, yeah.
4: Crockery.
13: I mean, it's not a bad name. I got to give it to them there. But
4: hello, Betty.
3: It's no Uncle Ben.
11: No. Who I think was a real person.
3: Yeah.
13: Duncan Hines was a traveling salesman. He sold for a printing company. Put about 40,000 to 60,000 miles a year on the car.
12: Really?
13: Wow. Yes. in the 1920s and 30s, there was a ton of restaurants that started popping up on the roadside. Why is that?
4: Why is that?
11: Why is
13: well,
11: it?
13: Well, that's when the automobile boom started in the 20s and 30s. There was cars.
4: Okay.
13: Yeah.
4: All right.
13: And then there was the Federal Highway Act of 1921.
11: Oh, sure.
13: And, of course, the New Deal and all those relief acts, people were out building roads.
11: Communism, yeah.
13: So when he was out on these...
4: as close as we'll ever get is what I've heard.
11: He was a dictator more than a president.
4: Oh, yeah.
13: When he was out traveling as a salesman, he would eat at these roadside restaurants, and he started keeping a record of good places to eat.
11: I do that.
13: And yeah, and then over time, he would share these records with friends. At one point, he gave the list to friends for Christmas gifts. A list of recommended restaurants.
11: Hey, thanks for nothing, Duncan.
12: Yeah, no joke.
11: Not even a gift card to accompany this list.
13: Yeah. Yes. my parents gave me a restaurant review book when I was 8.
4: Is that right?
20: I cherish that, don't you? Yeah.
13: But people really, really got into these lists, and people all over the country started writing letters to him asking for the list. And then he got tired of it, so he was like, I'm gonna charge $1 and that'll put a stop to it. And he sold like 1,000 copies of the list in a month, and he was like, all right, I think I have something here. So in 1934, the Chicago Trib ran an article sort of about the list. And then in 1935, he published his first book, Adventures in Eating. Yeah.
11: I think Ron Jeremy also wrote that book.
13: Who did?
4: Ron Jeremy.
13: Did you say Ron Jeremy?
11: I did, yeah. Because he was a big man. He liked food.
13: Yeah. Mm-hmm. No, that's not why you said it.
3: I don't even get the connection, but we'll just move on.
13: It's because it's a poorly executed joke. It's
3: really.
11: I have a theory here, Greg, and tell me if I'm barking up the wrong tree.
4: Man, are you?
11: Did this list and book eventually become sponsored because it was about roadside restaurants by a tire company, and it's something that we still use today?
13: I do not think so. I didn't find that in my research.
3: It's not Michelin.
12: Oh, it's not Michelin.
13: Okay. It's not Michelin.
11: It did not become Michelin. Okay.
12: All right.
13: No, this was like way bigger back then. It's pretty interesting. He actually, in 1938, published a book called Lodging for a Night about the hotels. But yeah, man, he really got into reviewing these restaurants. At one point, he reviewed the Toll House Inn up there in New England. He reviewed Sanders Court and Cafe in Corbin, Kentucky. We've talked about that.
3: Yeah.
13: A very good place to stop. Sizzling steaks, fried chicken, country ham, and hot biscuits. That was the first.
3: Do you think he had to disguise himself after this got up and running? So if restaurants...
13: No. Tom, this is great. He would... go in. He refused to ever get a free meal. He refused any sort of advertising. And he would demand to see their kitchen.
11: I demand to see your kitchen.
13: Yes. And he would also recommend that people, when you go eat at a restaurant, you should go ask to see the kitchen.
11: Interesting.
12: Well, it would say a lot about the restaurant, I would think.
13: Hmm. Yeah, but I mean, who's going to let you? Seems today.
3: Have you noticed a lot of restaurants now you can see the kitchen?
12: That's, they have the open kind of.
13: I
3: kind of like that.
12: Mm-hmm.
3: We'll see what
13: I always wonder, though, if there's like you can see that kitchen, but there's another kitchen.
3: That's where they keep the second set of books.
11: Yeah. And the 40 microwaves.
13: I don't even think they're making real food in that kitchen.
4: Yeah, all the freezers for the frozen food. Yeah.
13: Readers really trusted this guy at one point, and it started to make him nervous. At one point, some guy sent him, he wanted to buy a farm in Kentucky, which is where Duncan was from.
11: This is Duncan Hines, Duncan, for those who were just joining us.
13: Yes, so he sent Duncan a blank check and said, please buy me a farm. And he was like, no, you're a crazy person. He hated food wasters. He said it was a lack of breeding and patriotism.
3: Wow.
13: Yeah. Which, listen, I want to say this. I am a giant food waster. I'm not proud of it. And it has nothing to do with my parents. They raised me right. I was well bred, and I'm also a fan of this country.
1: Love it or leave it, Warren. Yeah. Finish your plate.
12: Was he a big guy? Do we have photos of
13: No,
12: him?
13: And the Christy, that's a great question. Because he at one point he was eating 8 meals a day in restaurants.
12: Oh, jeez.
13: Wow. And he was not fat.
4: Huh. Well, then he had a tapeworm, right?
1: Oh, yeah.
13: It could be that.
4: Yeah.
12: Yeah. Yikes.
1: Well, he ate at Tapeworm Timmy's one day. Things just kind of worked out.
4: Yeah. It seemed to agree with him. I don't know.
13: Yeah. So this guy became sort of the standard bearer for recommending stuff. People loved him.
3: So then did he sell his name to the cake company?
13: This guy approached him at one point, Roy Park, who was very, very slick guy, very, very smart guy.
4: Yeah.
13: Roy did some research back way, way back a long time ago. And, he found that housewives for the most part back in those days didn't want to pay much for food. Unless it was a very, very specific brand, and Sunkist, for some reason, they had figured it out. They would pay anything for a Sunkist orange.
4: Huh.
13: So he was like, you got to find the right guy that people trust. So he goes to Duncan Hines and says, let's make stuff together. Let me put your name on stuff. And, Hines was not a money guy, so he was like, we want to do this for quality, so people can have quality stuff, and that's how he got him. And at one point, man, he was on $50 million worth in sales a year had his stuff on it. It was pickles, stoves, ice cream.
1: Wow.
13: The cake mix is the only thing that lasted, but at one point, I think in sort of the 50s, his name was on everything.
12: Whoa.
13: And at restaurants, I think for $38 a year, you could have this colorful tin sign that said "Recommended by Duncan Hines" on your restaurant.
4: Huh.
13: That's how it happened. Cake mix came in 51, pancake mix 52, 1953, blueberry muffin mix.
3: So, in what has survived? Just the cake mix.
13: Just the cake mix, yeah, which is a great product. I sold it for a long time. I mean,
1: there we go.
20: It's got to be an angle.
13: Yeah. There's no angle. I mean,
12: I'm a big Duncan Hines fan, and I don't know if
13: it's a moist cake mix.
12: We always had it in our family.
3: See, because the sales, yes. he can't
1: help himself. Yeah.
13: I'm not selling, Tom. I'm just spitting facts here, guys.
3: Greg Warren on tour with Ryan Hamilton, Julian McCullough. How does Trish pronounce her last name?
13: Sir. Sir.
3: I am not familiar with Trish, but I'm familiar with everybody else. That'll be a great,
13: great
3: show.
13: Yeah. Outstanding. It's a really fun show, man.
3: And some clean comedy. And when is your Pittsburgh filming? Is it one night or two? How is it going to work?
13: November 20th and the 21st, and we're doing a warm-up show on the 19th. So
3: in the same
13: four
3: theater?
13: Shows. Yeah, in the same theater.
1: Great.
13: Yeah. And I believe some people in that room are coming out.
1: Gosh, no. But we wish you luck.
12: Yeah.
13: Wait a minute, you said...
4: You know, I say a lot of stuff in text.
1: Oh, yeah, it's easy. Oh, yeah.
4: I'm drunk most of the time.
1: Anonymity and whatnot.
20: Hey, can I ask you a Duncan Hines question?
13: Yeah, sure.
20: Because I really enjoyed that. I'm not even joking around. But now, when he didn't like a place, did he also let them know?
1: Oh.
13: Man, that's a great question, Pat. I don't think
20: did he give
13: that
20: a negative
13: did.
20: Review, or
13: and it reminds me of my mom was a book reviewer for the St. Louis Post-Dispatch for several years, and she would tell me that she was such a fan of books. Like if she didn't like a book, she just wouldn't review it.
1: So yeah,
13: she
1: only,
20: okay, I got
12: yeah, can't say anything nice. Don't say anything at all.
13: Yeah, so yeah. She would only, for the most part, just review books that she would read it, and she's like, I'm not going to review that one. But yeah. I do need to tell you in the Duncan Hines, we have great cake mixes. We had some missteps.
1: He still says we. Boy, oh boy.
13: We got into the Josh, once a Marine.
1: Yeah. Oh yeah.
13: Once a Marine, always a Marine. Those guys fought the Germans for 4 years. I fought Betty Crocker for 10. Yeah. We got into the like ready to serve cookie, you know, the soft batch cookie business that are already baked, mm-hmm. you know.
3: Didn't work.
13: And we got smoked.
3: Oh,
13: and
3: yeah.
13: We got killed. God, and they were good. They were good. We just didn't have the distribution that some like Nabisco had. We got smoked.
21: Oh, that Chewy Chips Ahoy. Yeah, they own that. Yeah.
3: Evil
13: Nabisco. We were the last into the microwave baked goods. And that was not a bad product. The brownies were pretty good. We never really killed it in frosting. We did fine.
21: Who killed it in frosting?
13: Pillsbury, Josh. And, you know, I think they used some tactics I'm not a fan of. They would just have 80 different SKUs of basically the same item. Oh, it's vanilla frosting with candy guitars. It's vanilla frosting with candy baseballs. It's the same thing, guys, and you're hogging up the shelf space.
3: Well, okay. Well,
13: yeah, that funfetti stuff.
21: Funfetti.
16: Oh, yeah.
21: That's
3: like
21: good stuff.
3: I like the way the bitterness can linger.
13: What did you say?
3: We have to go. Thank you very much, Greg Warren. Check out Greg on the TV with Nate and on tour. It'll be a killer show. And Pittsburgh coming up. I know it'll be great. And again, your specials are terrific, and I highly recommend them. Watch Mr. Greg Warren. Thank you very much.
13: Hey, happy birthday, chick.
4: Thank you, Greg, I think.
3: Okay. Speaking of Chick McGee.
4: Yes.
3: How do you have fun in the world these days?
4: Oh, well, football's heating up, and now the NBA is heating up. 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
4: Welcome back to the Bob and Tom Show. We're in the O'Reilly Auto Parts Studios at the Incogni News Desk. It's Christy Lee.
12: Hello.
4: Hello. Oh, hey, Pat Godwin.
20: Hey, Chick.
4: There's Josh Arnold.
1: Hi there.
4: Ace Cosby's here.
1: Hey.
4: Hey, indeed. And I'm Chick. Hello, Tom.
3: Hello, Chick McGee.
4: Yes.
3: I just talked with Greg Warren. That was great. On tour. Also on tour, William Shatner. And we got an. I had a chance to talk with Mr. Shatner yesterday. 95 years old, looks 50.
12: Wow!
3: And he is a. It's amazing.
1: He's been to space.
3: He's been to space.
12: Yes,
3: with
12: he has.
3: Blue, with Blue Origin. That was yeah. 3 years ago.
4: What do you mean he's been to space? He worked in space for how many years?
1: Right, but this time he got to go just as a visitor.
4: Oh, yeah. Okay.
3: He's going to be on tour. By the way, some of his stops include Madison, Wisconsin, on Wednesday, October 28th, the 29th, Joliet. The 30th Indy, Saturday, October 31st, Halloween. He'll be in Louisville at the Louisville Palace. And then Sunday, November 1st, in Northfield, Ohio, near Cleveland. Mr. William Shatner in person. He's going to show the movie Wrath of Khan and come on stage and answer questions, et cetera, et cetera.
12: When do we get to hear the interview?
3: I don't know. Ask those. I talked to him yesterday afternoon. Cool. It was really fun. I mean, his dog walked by. We were doing a video thing, and then he said, "Yeah, I'm going to go ride horses after this." He's 95, but I'm not kidding. He looks 50. It's amazing. Time now. Speaking of things that age, history. Well, we neglected it completely yesterday. Maybe
4: today
3: we can do
4: it. In history. Oh, October 13th.
3: Having said that, it'd be nice if I were ready and had
4: anywhere
3: in front of me.
4: U.S. The world.
3: Now this is interesting. I'm going to read this.
4: This is interesting. He's going to read this
3: and ask you to hit Chick with a bag of horse manure.
4: Wait a minute.
13: Calm down, bitch.
4: Go right ahead, Tom.
3: That's me. That's me heckling me.
4: That's right.
3: I'm going to read this, and this is incorrect, and I want to see if any of you can correct me.
4: Okay. So there's something you're going to read right now that's going to be incorrect, and we need to tell you what it is.
3: I think technically, I'm just reading this from the book here. I think they have the right date, but there's something about.
4: Wait a minute.
20: You think the book is wrong?
1: He does. So he's questioning history.
3: Okay. Put it this way, I'll make this more clear. The way it is annotated, I think, is incorrect.
4: I'm going to annotate right. You.
3: Okay. Sorry to
4: use on the tombstone.
3: Sorry to use a big word. Uh-huh. In 1792, the cornerstone was laid for the White House.
1: Yep.
12: Yeah.
3: Anybody?
12: What's your problem?
1: What about? Yeah, what?
12: Yeah.
20: What could be wrong with that?
12: What could be wrong with that?
3: It wasn't called the White House.
12: So people wouldn't know.
3: It was called the Executive Mansion until Teddy Roosevelt was occupying it.
1: That is not, I mean,
3: that's I'm positive. It was not called the White House.
1: But you can speak about something like that.
4: Yes.
1: Can, yeah.
20: Yeah, it's the White House now.
12: Everyone knows it as the White House now.
1: Yeah. You're just being a prick.
4: A total prick.
3: The word is pedant, you illiterate moron.
1: Well, you're being a pedantic prick.
3: I will accept that.
20: And we all went full credit on our
4: yes,
20: grade.
4: But if you said the Executive Mansion was the cornerstone was laid in what year, nobody so, know what you're talking about.
12: Exactly.
20: That's why they did it.
4: Stupid right. Head.
3: Okay. It should say what is now the White House. I'm just saying. Fine. And speaking of getting laid at the White House, that Bill Clinton, I'll tell you what. who do you think got laid more at the White House?
12: John Kennedy.
20: John Kennedy.
3: Yeah, probably. Maybe
4: right
3: maybe Barack.
4: In the hallway.
3: I don't know.
4: I took out imagine. The cigar and she said, see, we can do that.
3: On this date in history in 2010, the Chilean miners were rescued after being underground for 69 days.
1: Everybody, how much did that cost the taxpayers?
4: No, huh?
1: Nobody talks about that.
4: Yeah. It's weird that they are all under 18.
3: Yeah.
4: Right?
3: Remember the one guy? No. With the headline. Yeah. Yeah. When the headline says, having the word minors in 69 in the same headline is a little bit disturbing.
4: Or really hot.
3: Let's see. Bob Dylan was awarded the Nobel Prize for Literature, of all things, in 2016.
4: A rare misstep.
1: Have you read
4: Nobel Committee?
1: Any excerpts from the latest winner?
12: No.
1: Laughable.
3: Oh, really?
1: I mean, undergrad poetry.
3: Oh, God.
1: Embarrassing.
3: Of course. The Nobel Committee, really, they got to get some new members. Happy birthday. This is the great Lenny Bruce, the comedian that paved the way for many great comics, although no one really remembers
1: Bruce's father.
3: Great, terrific movie with Dustin Hoffman.
4: Dissolved into an angry man, and no one Did you know that he was funny anymore?
17: Did you
4: reading
17: know that,
4: his court transcript?
17: The great George Carlin was in the same paddy wagon with Lenny Bruce once. I think it was in Chicago.
11: Is that before it was called the White House?
17: This would be interesting for those that have
11: no ears.
17: Literacy. Carlin went to see.
4: So when we take exception with many things that you say, it's because we're too stupid to be aware of anything you're talking about.
17: It's a combination of stupidity and ignorance.
4: Okay.
17: I think it was in Chicago at a Lenny Bruce show. Lenny Bruce was arrested, and Carlin got into a thing, and they put him in the paddy wagon. And that's when Carlin became, he got rid of the hippy-dippy weatherman and became George Carlin.
4: I don't care.
11: Being aware that no one cares what you're saying and in fact, is angered and or bored by it.
17: But
11: then continuing your story.
17: You have no taste for what's important in the world.
12: Many great people George don't Carlin. Even know who those two people are.
17: Well, that's because they're a little bit morons that stare at their phone all day.
20: The story's flawed, too, by the way.
17: Why is that?
20: Because they weren't called paddy wagons then.
11: That's right.
4: That's true.
20: They were called police wagons.
4: He's right.
17: Yeah. Oh, thank you very much.
4: He's right.
17: Okay. Happy birthday, Margaret Thatcher.
11: They were called constabulatory vehicles.
17: Margaret Thatcher was known as the Iron Lady. Yeah. You know that story, Christy.
4: Maggie Thatch.
17: She took that name after the servant who pressed her suits. Ray Brown.
11: I thought Iron Lady came from her vice-like sugar walls.
4: Yes. Oh, man. Let me tell you something.
17: No one has ever said that. That is a nice piece of work.
11: I couldn't even get it out.
4: It was like a washing machine.
17: Love that? When you got one you know is so good.
4: She would turn you inside out.
17: Vice-like sugar walls. It's going to be a chapter in your book. Oh, this is good. Happy birthday to the aforementioned Ray Brown. Remember who that is, Christy?
12: He married Ella Fitzgerald, and he was a bass player.
17: Great bass player.
4: Whoop-dee-doo.
17: Always upset, though, that there was also a guy that played the harmonica in the band. Because he had to schlep around that giant double bass. And
11: God. Yeah.
17: Yeah, there's, Frizzy, the harmonica player, just pops it in his pocket and gets the chicks.
12: No, don't.
4: You didn't tell me Frizzy was in the band.
11: Yeah.
4: Are you kidding me?
11: It was later in the Ozark Mountain Daredevils.
4: Hey, right. If you want to get to heaven, you got to raise a little hell.
17: And his ability, the finger bang, and you, when you play a double bass, I mean, you can only imagine. That's what Ella dug. Speaking of iron sugar walls. Let's see now.
12: Gee, look at the time.
4: He's on that now.
17: Happy birthday, Paul Simon. Did you know that
4: Paul Simon's one of the most difficult people to talk to next to you?
17: This is true. I'm not kidding.
20: He is.
17: John Lennon called him the singing dwarf.
11: I'm sure Paul, knowing that he has such a great sense of humor.
4: To describe him as dry.
17: And lastly, the man chick loves the most, Jerry Jones.
2: We were quite disappointed with our performance the other night to Tampa Bay.
17: You got to like because he's made the Cowboys stink for a long time. Okay, thank you very much. When we come back, is it true that Andy Beningo is going to join us?
11: It is true.
4: And I don't know if it's his car out front, but someone has a wicked dent in the ass end of their car out there. I'm going to ask him if it's Andy's car.
17: Oh, okay. Well, yeah. We'll find out about it.
4: Okay.
17: Someone gave it the old
4: Yeah, they finger banged it. Yeah.
17: These are the O'Reilly Auto Parts Studios. Iron sugar walls. 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

0: The annual Anchorbone rivalry returns to Lovers Stadium this Saturday as the GVSU football team gets set to battle the Ferris State Bulldogs. 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
2: Be joining Wally pretty soon.
3: I'm 42, so good job, man.
4: All
3: this
4: right,
3: is,
4: yeah.
3: This is what your career looks like right here.
4: Just a little the beginning.
3: Overweight, trying its best. So congrats, buddy.
2: Is Beningo your actual last name?
3: It is. Yeah, it's Italian, and
2: it sounds so happy.
3: It gets you in a good mood.
2: It's a spaghetti time, a Beningo.
3: Beningo.
4: Do you think he'd pick that name if it wasn't his name?
2: No, I was just wondering. I mean, it seems like it could be a stage name. It's such a happy name.
5: If it was Ringo Beningo.
3: Ringo Beningo. It does. It gets you in a good mood, but I'm like, I'm trying to be tougher now. I'm trying to be like a little more edgy and angry, you know? Because every time I come in, you guys are like, oh, you're so nice.
6: Yeah.
3: I want to be mean, but nothing about me is manly. Nothing is tough. Like, I have really bad allergies, you know? Like, can't be a tough guy with allergies. Can you figure that? We're at the bar. Somebody bumps into me, gets in my face. What's up, bro? You want to step outside? I'm like, I can't. The pollen count's too high.
7: I need my Flonase.
2: So you'd be a magician, the Amazing Beningo.
3: The Amazing Beningo.
2: Great name. Andy, we're going to, we haven't done any news today.
3: Oh.
2: I feel terrible about that.
6: No, you don't.
2: Christy.
6: No. But that's okay.
4: No one feels terrible.
2: We've had a great visit with Greg Warren. He's out there on tour.
6: Mm-hmm.
2: A great visit with Kostaki. I mentioned that Mr. William Shatner is going to be going on tour. We talked with William. We'll get to that. We'll be posting that soon. But right now,
8: Andy, you were stopped so that you could talk about the people we've already.
5: Didn't do anything. We're
3: it's
5: going
3: great,
5: to news.
3: Great to be here.
5: Some other comedians.
8: That's interesting, isn't it?
3: That makes me feel really good.
6: Aren't we supposed to promote what's coming up, not what?
8: Well, we could talk to our current guest, Andy Beningo, but we just talked to Greg.
3: We just missed the really good one.
8: We also talked to Kostaki Kannamopoulos.
4: He got up to come in, made arrangements,
6: okay, all the way down.
2: That's fine.
4: He does that to everybody.
2: I understand your grandfather was named Walter.
3: Yes, that's right.
2: Okay, that's
3: a sweet man. Yes.
2: Okay, very good. And you chose to go with Andy instead of Walter.
3: Yeah, I did. Yeah, yeah, a little more.
2: Have you always been Andy?
3: Always. Unless I get in trouble, then it's Andrew. You know, it's that stern yell from my wife. But for the most part,
2: okay, it's your wife. I was going to say I don't want to have to go through the your dead relatives again, like Mr. McGee did. You've been married for how long?
3: 15 years.
2: All
3: yeah,
2: right.
3: 15 years, which is awesome.
2: Holy
3: and we
2: God.
3: Get in a little fights, not big ones, but little ones. Mm-hmm. You know, that's how it always is. The little ones that add up to the big ones. The biggest thing we fight over is Netflix. That's the biggest thing.
4: Sure.
3: Yeah, too much stuff on Netflix. Too many shows. I feel like we spend more time trying to find something to watch than we do actually watch something, right?
6: Yeah.
3: Sitting there going through it for 9.5 hours. She gets mad. She's like, just pick something, you moron. Pick something. Then the minute I pick something, she's like, oh, no, I don't want to watch that one. Like, all right, here we go. Another 9.5 hours of flipping through stuff.
2: Man. I've been there.
3: Brutal.
6: That's like restaurants.
2: I was just going to say, you took the words out of the same thing with a restaurant.
6: Yeah. Yeah.
8: Andy, if you guys are watching a series, are you allowed to watch an episode alone?
3: I am not.
8: Okay.
3: No, it cuts off. You know, I've tried doing that, and I was in the doghouse for a little while.
2: That's the contemporary version of cheating.
3: She can watch ahead. That's what I don't understand.
8: Really?
3: She can
8: really?
3: Oh, I watched a couple episodes, but if I do it, that's
4: no way to live, boy.
3: No,
6: I don't do that. I don't cheat.
2: Cheating.
6: I wait.
2: Oh, yeah. And we're going to get back to Andy and what's happening with his life. But this actually is the perfect segue into the story about the tattoo and the renaming of the tattoo. I find this really interesting.
6: There are a lot of new expressions that Gen Zers use.
3: Okay.
6: And, you know, that is the category. I don't know if you're familiar.
3: Yep.
6: With the ages of 14 to 29. I have two Gen Z kids.
3: Mm-hmm.
6: They've come up with new names for old things like, we're talking about tattoos, the lower back tattoo that we called a tramp stamp, is now being called a cake topper.
8: Oh, okay.
2: A cake topper.
8: So it takes the idea that you have to be promiscuous.
2: Yeah, see, it takes the fun out of it.
8: Well,
2: it takes the judgment out of it, which is why I hate it.
8: But why should somebody be judged just because they have a tattoo?
6: Yes.
2: Because they're a whore.
6: Oh, my God.
8: Huh.
4: So you realize why you're not even judging. You've passed sentence. You're way down the road.

0: I mean, what is it again? A cake? What is it?
1: Cake topper.
0: Because it's also called a butt hat. A butt hat.
1: Yeah.
2: Which also, that's a terrible. Butt hat's the worst.
3: I've never heard it called a butt hat.
0: And Andy, you had your butt hat removed.
4: I did. Yes. Okay, yeah. Okay, it was a rough time in college, but I got it. I got it lasered out.
2: No, yeah. It looked like Tweety Bird.
0: I'd like to take a stab in the dark here.
4: Yes, sir.
0: I'm guessing you don't have a tattoo.
4: I just come across that way, don't I? Like I said, nothing manly about me. No, I would try to get one, and it'd be like one poke, and I'd be like, "All right, I'm out, guys. I'm done." No tattoos.
0: I'm not saying anything bad about them. A chick's heavily tattooed. Pat has one embarrassing one and a couple of meaning ones.
3: I have 9 tattoos. Is that
0: very
3: heavily?
0: Good. Very good. The rest of us are tattoo free, which is fine. But I
1: thought about it for the first time.
0: Oh, really? What would you get?
1: Yeah, the girls and I have talked about it. My 2 daughters, the 3 of us, I kind of would like to have something that the 3 of us have.
3: Well, you could get Ava on one breast and Sophie on the other.
1: No, not their names. No. That'd be like cool. We'd all have like a dolphin or a rose or something.
2: Somewhere. Oh, something original.
1: Okay. There are reasons for it.
3: My, yeah, go a dolphin.
1: The rose means something.
0: We're probably going
1: to
0: get into dead people here again, so let's kind of watch out.
3: They're dead.
0: you don't think it's annoying that they're not calling it a tramp stamp?
1: No. They get to call things whatever they want.
2: And cake refers to, you know, you can call somebody's ass a cake. Oh, she's got good cakes.
5: That's exactly right.
0: But it's a cake.
3: How about them cakes?
0: Cake topper. Does someone have like a little candle?
2: No.
0: Above their ass?
2: Just call the cake topper now.
0: The cake topper?
3: That'd
0: be a cake topper. What do you top a cake with? A candle.
3: Do you notice when you're ready
5: to put some icing up there,
3: saddle up and criticize, you always have that tone in your voice.
6: Yeah.
3: That colorway. A cake topper.
6: Influencer.
2: Makes you want to stab him, doesn't it?
0: Yeah. Okay, the colorway.
6: That.
0: You know what the colorway is?
3: Drops.
0: Andy?
3: Album drops.
6: What is it?
0: It's a douchey term about that sneaker people use. Instead of saying the design, it's the colorway.
4: Oh, really? I've never heard that.
0: Yeah, it's because it's an idiotic term that only morons use. What else have you got?
1: We have a bunch of them here.
0: Okay, let's
1: other
0: go.
1: Expressions
0: why
1: include...
0: Why don't we come back with them?
1: Okay.
0: Let's be fair. I just realized... I don't know why this show's been late every break.
1: Oh, I don't know.
2: You don't?
0: No.
1: Hey, I can't imagine why.
3: Let me tell you something, Tom. I don't know what it is either, but it's not you, buddy.
0: Okay. Thank you. Thank you very much. What was it again? The sugar walls. What was it? The vice.
3: Margaret Thatcher.
2: Vice-like sugar walls. That's right.
0: Vice-like sugar walls.
2: Of Margaret Thatcher. That's why she was named the Iron Lady.
0: I really enjoyed that.
3: What if she was crazy, like really secretly adept in the ways of making love?
2: Just
3: amazing.
1: She might have been.
3: Absolutely amazing.
1: Yeah.
0: If she were any hotter, she'd be the press secretary. Right now, let's get to the important business of money.
3: The English press secretary?
1: No, ours.
3: Okay. Oh.
1: Have you seen
3: that
1: her?
3: That again? Okay.
0: Yeah, another one.
3: Trot them out. Here we go.
0: American financing. What are they all about? Well, they're all about helping you get some of the equity in your house. What am I talking about? Well, if your house is 10 years old, it's worth probably twice as much as you paid for it. That's pretty much standard all across America right now. It depends, obviously. 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
3: Hi, she's in the Incogni News desk. Mm-hmm. There's Pat Godwin.
19: Hey, Chick.
3: Got the guitar, got the keyboard.
19: Got it all.
3: Ready to roll. There's Josh Arnold.
2: After the show, I'm having a meal of a rack of ribs and a handful of milk duds because in a couple hours, I have a teeth cleaning. And I get my money's worth.
3: Nice.
2: Yes.
3: There's Ace Cosby.
24: Howdy.
3: I'm Chick. Hello, Tom. We have a guest in the studio.
0: Joining us in the studio, comedian Andy Beningo, father of two. Did you go with Michiganian or Michigander?
4: I go Michigander. Okay. Yeah, I don't know if that's the correct one, but
0: I think it's a debate.
4: Yeah, it is. It gets pretty heated.
0: It's
4: up
0: on.
4: There.
0: It's ongoing. It's
4: you know.
0: I think it's actually closer than the current Senate race right now. In Michigan.
4: Oh, it's close. Yeah, yeah. That's all. I've been getting just texts all the time on my
2: I
4: phone.
2: Bet.
4: And everything. And it's like it's no. like some of them you're sleeping at like 3 a.m. and it goes off. You're like, is there an emergency? And it's like, who are you going to be voting for? And you're like, it's a little much. It's a little
0: yeah.
4: much.
0: Yeah, they know? Might want to not do it in the middle of the night. Yeah,
2: the old early morning reply. Stop.
4: That's right. That's
0: yeah.
4: right.
0: Oh, yeah. Andy Beningo is our guest. Again, father of two.
4: Yep.
0: How old are they again?
4: 10 and 12. Yeah, growing up quick, man.
0: Boys or girls?
4: I have a 12-year-old daughter, 10-year-old son, and my daughter's grown up fast. She's always been kind of a quirky kid, though, I will tell you that. When she was like 5, I don't know if your kids do this, but she used to pretend she was a cat all the time.
2: Oh.
4: You ever see people do that? Like, it's cute. She's on the floor like, meow, meow. But then she'd do it in public, you know? Like, we'd be at a fancy restaurant like Applebee's or something like that.
0: Yeah.
4: She's going up to people's booths, meow, meow. And I'm not a good dad, so all I did is I bought a squirt bottle and I just kind of... Just kind of squirt her, get her off, you know. But she's still weird. She told me this a couple months ago. She comes up to me, she goes, Dad, I got my whole life figured out. I'm like, really? At 12? This is awesome. She goes, yes, there's only 3 things that I want to do. Only 3 things. I want to marry a frog.
2: All right.
1: Mm-hmm.
4: Wear overalls and travel the world.
2: Wow.
4: Yeah, and I'm like, we're going to save so much money on college. This is awesome, man. But I was in New York, and I was going through the airport, and I see this girl. I don't know if you guys have ever been to JFK. There's like thousands of people. I see this girl. She's maybe like 26. She's wearing overalls. And a shirt that says, just a girl that loves frogs.
2: Whoa.
4: And I'm like, are you from the future?
3: Whoa.
4: And I ask her, I'm like, are you my daughter Lauren from the future? And it turns out her name was Susan, and she called security. It was very uncomfortable. I got tasered, so it was pretty bad. Good kids.
0: We were discussing your name.
4: Yeah.
0: Beningo.
4: Gets you in a good mood.
0: And someone mentioned that you could have had maybe your first name instead of Andy.
4: Mm-hmm.
0: You could have gone with something a little bit different. And yeah. I've got a sample. I want to see if you've ever heard this.
25: They lie in boot hills all through the West.
0: You know what this is?
25: The outlaws, the gunslingers, the good of the kids, and worse.
0: Anybody?
25: Say a fellow like Lauren the cow that shot Bill Hickok in the back.
0: There you go. Now, that's the voice of Lauren Green from Bonanza.
1: Yes. Oh,
4: okay, there you go.
0: You know where this is going?
1: Nope.
25: There's always one like that in every time of history.
3: Oh, yeah.
25: Most of them were varmints. But every once in a while, in one of them, there may have lived a man.
26: Oh,
3: This was a huge hit, is that right?
25: He lay face down on the desert sand, clutching a six-gun in his hand. Shot from behind, I thought he was dead, for under his heart was an ounce of lead. But a spark still burned, so I used my knife, and late that night, I saved the life of Ringo.
1: That has nothing to do with Beningo.
0: No, but Ringo would have been a better name. Ringo Beningo.
4: Ringo Beningo. I like that. That would have been awesome.
2: You're very kind.
4: I blew it.
3: You know,
4: I blew it.
6: Long, called my... long way to go.
3: Here's
2: You're a good, good man.
3: Here's the thing.
0: Yeah, I'm sorry.
3: I'm torn between having a hell of a time when you're doing this kind of stuff, and then but somebody here is somebody else hears that they don't get you, and then they think we're all crazy.
0: I mean, Lauren Green is one of the finest voices ever.
3: All right,
4: but imagine
3: he was a newsman in Canada, right?
1: Was he?
3: I think he was. Yeah.
0: He was.
3: And he also owned a ranch, I believe.
0: The Bonanza.
3: And had two.
2: Oh yeah, Lauren Green Acres.
3: Two sons.
0: And Bonanza larger than the entire state of Texas.
2: Nothing for Lauren Green Acres.
4: I know.
2: I work with.
0: Oh, that'd be one of those combo things, right?
1: So, I have landed in a.
2: You know, that would be one of those combo things. And I hope, starting tomorrow, you enjoy your solo thing.
0: Andy, now I overheard a bit of a conversation. You and Pat were in the green room.
6: We've
0: there.
6: Worked together quite a bit. Yeah.
0: And were you on the ships together? Is that what happened?
6: No. We worked three shows together in the very beginning, and the first two. And no one showed up.
4: No one showed up. Zero audience.
6: Different
4: members.
6: Bookers. Yeah. It was in Ohio, right?
3: Really?
4: Ohio, yeah.
6: Yeah, and we show up at this club, and no one showed up. There's one guy at the bar, and they said, you can't do a show for one guy at the bar. And then 3 months later, we're in a different club,
4: different
6: and
4: spot.
6: No one shows up. And I'm thinking it's him. He's thinking it's me. Yeah.
4: So then we do a show in Pennsylvania. It's like the third time I'm all pumped up. I'm like 25 or something.
6: I go, me.
4: Yeah, and I go, who's the headliner? And they go, Pat Godwin. And I go, are we going to do a show? Or are we not going to?
6: This guy is not drunk.
4: And then we end up having a phenomenal show. It was great.
0: Yeah,
4: it was
0: good.
4: 100 people, and he crushed it like he always does. It was a fun weekend.
0: Now, are you doing the cruise ships yet?
4: Yeah, doing some ships. Having some rough shows out there, buddy.
2: No kidding.
4: It's been a weird string of shows. Like, first of all, before we get into the cruise ships, I had a corporate show this weekend. Like, speaking of bad shows, I was doing the show for this farming company, and I'm talking to the guy before the show, and I go, have you ever had a comedian at your event before? And he goes, believe it or not, before he was famous, we had Tim Allen at our show.
2: Wow.
4: Yeah, and I was like, no way. And I kind of made a joke. I go, well, maybe in 5 years you can say, hey, we had Andy Beningo before he was famous. The guy looks me right in the face and goes, who the hell is Andy Beningo?
6: That's a bad way to start a show.
4: It hurt on so many different levels.
1: Yeah.
4: It's like, one, nobody knows who I am, but then two, I'm like, you don't even know the name of the guy you hired? Like, this is brutal.
0: So, and you're talking to him?
4: Okay. Yeah. So then it was brutal because then, like, you get that on the ships. Like, normal shows, you know, like, you do a show, it doesn't go well. You take the check, you go, whatever, I'm out of here. But on the ship, you're living with the audience.
0: Yeah.
4: So you see the same, like, 10 people the whole time, you know? And the last ship I was on, I don't want to be mean, it was just a bad booking. Like, my agent called me last minute. He's like, can you fill in? I'm like, yeah, let's go. And it was the oldest group of people I ever performed for in my life. Like, the average age was 84 years old.
2: Whoa.
1: Oh.
4: Yeah, let me say that again. The average age was 84.
1: Oh.
4: These people were drinking and partying the whole weekend. It was like Cocoon gone wild. It was awesome. So I had nothing in common, and it just went bad. The first show, like, actually went pretty good, but then there was a hurricane. I don't know if you've been on the – have you been on the ocean?
6: Not during a hurricane, no.
4: Oh, it's terrifying. The boat starts rocking, and, like, everybody's sick around the cruise, and then – I wasn't supposed to perform, and they called me. They're like, can you fill in? And I'm like, yeah, what's going on? They're like, well, we have a guy in the theater that was going to juggle fire and throw knives, so we don't think this is, like, the best time like to do this, you know? And I'm like, all right. So it's like a 700-seat theater, and 32 people show up.
1: Oh.
4: And I don't care who you are. You could be Seinfeld or something. You're just going to bomb, right? So then after the show, people are coming up to me. Like, this lady stops me. She goes, hey, how long have you been trying to do comedy? Like, a really long time. But the best comment was, a couple nights later, I'm in the buffet, and this lady stops me. She goes, hey, I saw your show on Saturday night. You remind me of Jay Leno.
0: Oh.
4: Yeah, and then she goes, I hate Jay Leno.
0: That's a shame.
4: I'm going to just hide in my room the rest of the cruise.
0: Man.
4: It was a rough one, buddy. Yeah.
0: I wanted to just get back to Christy Lee.
1: Yes, sir.
0: The stupid new words. I always love learning these. We've just learned.
1: These are Gen Zers. They call the butt tattoo, the butt hat, the cake topper now.
0: Which we called the tramp stamp.
1: Back in the day.
0: And I think the cake topper is much less judgmental, so I don't like it.
1: Other expressions include Frankensteining. Do you know what that means?
2: No.
1: That is trying to remake your romantic partner into your ideal man or woman.
2: Oh, okay.
3: Oh, that, you know what? That's weird. You might find it surprising. That always works.
1: Yeah. Benching is keeping a backup romantic partner just in case.
3: I call it the bullpen.
0: That's interesting. Mm. So you've got one on the bench just in case?
1: Just in case, yeah.
2: Yeah, I've been on the bench.
0: Mm. Oh, you've been the person who was benched?
2: That's a fun place.
1: Do they tell you that? Do they
2: No. It takes sometimes upwards of 7.5 years to find out.
1: Oh, Jesus.
0: Did you get a text in the middle of the night, DTF, question mark?
2: No, I just texted, I'm on the bench, aren't I? Yep.
0: Ooh.
2: No, wow. That's not, that was a joke.
6: Yeah.
1: Oh.
2: Yeah. I was just yes-anding. And, uh-huh.
1: Wander love.
2: Sorry for trying to find humor.
1: No, it was great.
0: I don't know.
1: You're great. Do you know what wanderlove is?
2: Even if I did, I wouldn't say so.
1: It's
2: because you guys shut down when I talked the last time.
3: I'm sorry. Who's speaking?
1: But the sad thing is, we really thought you were you were being honest because you're so honest about your love life all the time.
0: Yeah, I mean, me too.
1: Yeah,
0: I thought you were.
3: I thought you were on the bench.
2: I was.
0: Is this the lady that?
2: And
0: had
2: then when I started talking more. Just please tell me what wanderlust is.
0: The woman who put you on the bench, was she the one that had the vice grip sugar walls?
2: No, that was Margaret Thatcher.
0: Okay.
2: And you think it was only one woman that had me on the bench?
1: Wanderlove is a vacation romance.
2: Well, that's as dumb as anything.
0: Wanderlove sounds like a Hallmark movie title.
1: Yeah.
3: Like wanderlust, I guess, is what they're doing, right?
1: What about wildflowering?
2: What about it?
0: Now you're as mad as I am.
6: Somebody looks like Tom Petty.
2: Mad, disappointed.
3: Does this involve
2: that I work as a trapeze artist with people with no arms?
3: Does this involve peeing on her head?
1: No, means dating without a checklist or expectations.
2: I think we should change it to peeing on people's heads.
3: Did you wildflower?
2: Yeah,
3: I did.
0: I'm sorry. No one's using wildflowering.
1: Well, we're not in the age group, Tom,
2: right.
1: 14 to 29. We don't know what
2: a lot of
1: saying.
2: People are using it, not us.
1: Yes.
2: That's the thing.
3: Right. Yeah. Lots of people are doing lots of things, just not us.
1: This one I have heard. Well, first, situationship. Do you know
2: sure.
1: What, romantic relationship, nobody has, they don't want to define it. And then body count refers to.
2: Oh, yeah.
1: To,
2: yeah. That's been around for a while.
1: That's been around.
2: What's how many standard? People you've murdered?
0: Yeah.
1: Mm-hmm.
3: The standard is five.
1: Five.
3: Yeah, when they ask you.
1: Yeah, sexual partners, not
0: how many,
1: murders.
0: In the past.
1: Yeah.
3: Yeah.
0: What's your body count?
1: Yes.
0: Right. Not marriages. Well, there's some pretty heavy body counts in that category in this room.
1: Well, I'm not going to judge.
0: Okay.
3: He says as if he's above it all.
1: I know.
2: Well, he didn't marry one of them, so he thinks that doesn't count.
3: Yeah.
6: But right.
1: Oh, just having a kid with him.
6: He's above it all with that one.
2: Yeah.
3: I'm not going to marry this one. I'll marry this one.
0: Well.
7: The young phrase is kind of driving me crazy, too. I was doing a stand-up show in Ann Arbor, and this kid comes up to me and goes, "What up, unk?" I had never heard that. Do you guys know that one?
2: Yeah. Unk,
7: he's like
2: sure.
7: Old person or whatever.
2: Right.
7: And I was like, what does that mean? He's like, you're old. And I go, I'm not that old. And he's like, how old are you? I go, 40. And he goes, why? And I go,
2: why? Why would you get that
7: what
2: old?
7: Happened? Like,
0: yeah.
7: I was like, it's stupid kid.
1: Why?
7: That was what he said. He goes, why?
2: You know what? You are a little jaded these days.
7: I'm getting angry. You see a little starting to come out.
1: We're not used to this.
2: Yeah, this is a new
7: angry Andy's starting to come out a little bit. I can't wait.
3: I get the feeling the next guy that calls you unk's going to get punched.
7: It's going to be part of the body count.
0: Now, I got a good idea for you, though.
1: What?
0: You got two kids, Andy.
7: I got two, yeah.
0: And I know you're on the road a lot.
7: Yes, sir.
0: This is the perfect gift for your wife.
3: This is a great gift, all joking aside.
0: It's called the Aura Frame, A-U-R-A. There's one right behind Josh. That's a picture of me and my son, Willie.
7: Yeah.
0: There's a picture of...
1: me kissing somebody.
0: Christy's kissing another woman.
1: Yes.
0: You can see it's sort of rotating like an old-fashioned slideshow. And it's called the Aura Frame. It's got unlimited capacity for photographs and for videos. 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
1: And videos. 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
0: 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There's a cool shot of a bunch of us all lined up. You can, it looks like we're in a police lineup.
3: Boy, nobody can line up like we can.
0: Yeah, that's right.
3: Look at
0: that. Once again, it's the Aura Frame, A-U-R-A.
3: Son of a gun.
0: Great gift. And get one for yourself. Now, when we come back, Christy Lee, what do you have going on over there?
1: We're
0: going
1: to talk about the band Mastodon. Are you familiar with their work?
2: I am. Yeah,
1: okay.
2: I like them.
0: And this is a really cool story.
1: It is cool.
0: And it reminds me, I'll give you a hint, it reminds me of something that Kiss did in the 70s. With a vinyl album. And I bet you can guess what it is, kind of. When we return, we will be here. Hope you can join us at the O'Reilly Auto Parts Studios. 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
0: 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You have seven tables put together. Don't distract me. This is a brilliant analogy. You put 100 guns on them, and two of them are loaded.
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21: 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Tune in as Matt Chapkus and Mike Taylor call all the heart-pounding action from a high school stadium near you. 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
14: To the Bob and Tom Show, we're in the O'Reilly Auto Parts Studios at the news desk. Not just any news desk. It's the Incogni news desk. It's Christy Lee.
1: Well, thank you, Chick McGee.
14: You're welcome. There's Pat Godwin.
6: Hey, Chick. So proud of you. 50 years.
14: There's Josh Arnold.
2: Chickster.
14: Yeah. There's Ace Cosby.
2: Chick.
14: I'm Chick. Hello, Tom. And we have a guest.
0: We do indeed. Chick McGee's right over there. Oh, the guest is comedian Andy Beningo.
2: Hey, guest comedian appearances on the Bob and Tom Show, sponsored by Lee's Famous Recipe Chicken. Famous for a reason, Andy.
0: Speaking of famous, Chick McGee celebrating.
14: Very, very famous.
0: 50 years in broadcasting this week.
14: You mean broad chasing?
2: You're a dog with two tails.
14: Oh, yeah.
0: That old one. Yeah.
14: HR, what?
0: Do you remember what day of the week was your first day on the air?
3: Well, we can look it up, but I want to say.
0: Do you know the date or the day?
3: Thursday. I think it was October 13th. I think it was today.
1: Oh, October 13th.
3: 1970.
6: 50 years ago. That was a Thursday.
0: What?
2: Mary Lou Henner over there. No.
3: If he hits it right, he'll be lucky and go, I told you.
0: I was just asking if you knew. If you knew what your first
3: day. I don't know. No.
0: Ah. Yeah, my first day in the air was a Saturday.
3: Is that right? You were part-time? You were?
0: No, I became full-time, but my first day was a Saturday. We used to work 6, sometimes 7 days a week.
3: Oh, well, I did too.
0: When you started in radio, I'm sure you worked six days a week, didn't you?
3: I ran a religious show on Sundays.
1: October 13th, 1976 was a Wednesday.
3: A Wednesday. I wore a light coat.
1: Yeah.
3: Yes, I remember that.
1: Yeah, I started on the weekend, too.
3: I thought we were talking about me.
6: What's going on here?
3: Apparently not.
0: And what was the first thing you did on the radio?
3: The first thing I did?
0: Yeah.
3: Hello? I played that song.
0: Yeah, just, I mean, I assume there was some talking involved.
3: Well, yeah, but I don't remember what I said.
2: Testes, God. 1, 2, testes.
3: I did that a lot.
2: 1, 2,
0: the old classic.
2: Three?
3: I did that a lot. Probably.
0: Did you introduce yourself? Say, hey, hi, I'm new here. And were you?
3: What a great question.
0: Were you Chuck's Deluxe then?
3: No, I was Chuck Michaels at first.
0: Ooh. Michaels, was it Michaels
3: ooh,
0: with a Z?
3: Why with the ooh? Yeah, M-I-K-E-L-Z. Oh, yeah.
0: That's very hip.
3: Yes.
0: And the first song you played once again was?
3: Aerosmith, Sweet Emotion.
0: Was it on a 45 or on a 33?
3: It was on a record.
0: I mean, which speed?
3: 45.
2: Did you have the bigger or smaller?
3: The smaller.
0: Smaller. Ah. Did you have the turntables that would go multi-speeds?
3: Yes, Tom, multi-speed.
0: Yeah, so did you
3: none
0: ever,
3: of these questions are worth a damn.
0: Just a second now, did you ever play one at the wrong speed?
3: Oh, God,
0: because I would do that all the time.
3: Like every other one, probably.
2: He asked you a question to get to what he would do.
3: Absolutely.
1: Yep.
0: I wanted to get to something interesting.
3: Yeah, that's right.
0: Oh. Well, Christy, explain what I'm talking about with regard to the speed.
2: Mm-hmm. No, no one's interested. So, Chick, how many different markets in 50 years?
3: I don't, 7, I think.
2: Nice.
3: 6, 7.
0: And they're not, and you asked the right question. They're no longer cities. They're
3: very
0: markets.
3: Yeah. Very
2: sure.
3: Fortunate.
2: Yeah.
3: Very
2: fortunate. Yeah.
3: Very. I did not have to move around a lot. Yeah.
0: But you
3: live in San Diego and pick one. Yeah.
0: Did you, is this the station where you lived in the back of the building?
3: The first station? Yes. Welch, West Virginia. I lived in the back of the building. Yes.
0: Did you have a bed?
3: I did, and a TV.
1: No, he stood up to sleep.
0: It could have been a pull-out couch.
3: I was like a big horse.
1: Huh? Yeah.
0: These are fair questions.
3: No. You know, I've seen you interview people, and you're a good interviewer until now.
2: Once.
3: What the hell?
0: Okay, so how? Let me ask you this.
3: No.
0: Were you still in high school?
3: What do you mean? When I was on the air the first time?
0: Yeah.
2: You know, it's not often you hear somebody go, let me ask you this, and the other person go, no. And that just happened.
3: In speech class in high school, I was on the local radio station for a little bit.
0: There you go.
3: Well, there you go. Yeah, that's an interesting story.
0: That's a little bit of background. Let me ask you this. What was your first air shift? Like, were you the morning guy?
3: Noon to six.
1: Middays.
0: Well, that's long.
3: That was a long shift.
1: Midday afternoons.
3: Yeah.
0: Did you have the these things? Did you have these taped carts, or was it strictly
3: those? Commercials were on those, and then
0: you didn't have any music on those.
3: No.
0: So, I mean, that's tricky. Then you got to have the next record all set.
2: I mean, it's
3: it's, you know, like,
2: you, it's you, like you simply suck.
3: You really do. I've seen you interview people.
0: Okay. Now, were you married at the time?
3: When I first started?
0: Yeah.
3: No.
0: That would have been awkward. Maybe we're moving to our new house.
3: No.
0: It's right next to the green room.
2: Little Chick McGee. When did radio really enter your life as a kid? Like, do you remember going, that's...
3: Yeah, 11, 12, 13, along in there.
1: That's what I want to do?
3: With my radio. And
2: do you know who you were listening to?
3: Probably a guy named Dave Anthony on WNCI.
2: And did you ever get to meet him?
3: Mike Metzger. No, never got to meet him.
0: I never got to meet Mike.
2: Would you call in?
3: Did you hear what he just said?
1: Yes, I
2: know. Yeah,
3: I never got to meet Mike.
0: Because it was He was your leader, Big Jack.
2: In 6 months when we're doing your in memoriam, we'll address it. Jake.
0: So you never got to meet your idol.
4: Yeah. What now?
2: Would you call in and request songs or
4: no?
2: Oh, okay.
4: Oh, goodness, no.
0: Did you take requests?
4: No, I don't. I don't remember doing.
0: Did you answer the phone?
4: Yeah. Hello. Yeah.
6: That is good.
4: Once again, another good question.
0: No, I mean, when you were on the air, did you answer the phone and talk to people? And
4: well, yeah, but I didn't do much with it. They didn't want that done.
0: Did you ever get any dates?
4: No.
2: Man, I remember calling radio stations and when they would answer, you'd hear ringing and then it would go, ksh, hey, you, there was always that.
1: Yes.
2: Ksh,
4: yep, first. That's
2: right. Is that still a thing when you call
4: radio? I don't know. I hope it is.
2: What was making that sound?
4: Some sort of coupler, I'm guessing. I've heard talk of something called a coupler.
0: Does that happen? I don't know. Does that happen with us?
4: Yes.
2: It sounds like it still does.
4: I've been on hold and on, somewhere and. Yeah,
0: it was a ksh sound.
4: Mm-hmm. Yeah, and you always say
2: it was always exciting.
4: No, what the hell is it?
0: Did you ever have a partner doing news or something with you?
4: No,
0: solo the whole time.
4: Yeah,
0: so you preferred being that just by yourself.
4: I didn't say that. No,
0: that's what he means. He wants me out.
2: I did hear you one time. Your head was in your hands, and you were alone. And I heard you go, "I just wanted to sit in a room and play records."
4: I screwed up in reverse. That's all I wanted to do. And now the internet and the thing and my face and the 50 and the...
0: Now, let's talk about the musical formats of these various stations over the course of time. Have they pretty much all been pop music or rock?
4: What was they were all pop, except pick what was like beautiful, what would be called beautiful. Now, spend
0: elevator
4: some
0: music.
4: Time explaining beautiful music.
0: Well, that's what they called. It was elevator music.
4: Yeah.
0: Usually no vocals.
4: Right.
0: All strings and designed for
4: all gas, no brakes. It was extreme.
0: All the people that enjoyed that are no longer alive.
4: With us. Yeah, that's true.
0: I don't think that format exists much anymore.
4: Well, that was the answer to syndication at that time was actually reel to reel machines.
1: Yeah, Muzak.
0: Yeah,
1: mm-hmm.
0: Yeah.
1: They're still around.
0: Did you do the breaks live or were they taped?
4: Some. I would do the top of the hour ID and the weather. And
0: okay.
4: Slam right back into those Montavantes.
0: Did you have a theme song?
4: Mm-mm. No theme song, Tom.
0: Did you have like a favorite record you'd always play but
4: nope.
0: At the end of the show?
4: I did not. And I always say, spit on the fire for me, I'll be right back, okay? Yeah, I say that every time.
2: Take her easy. If she's that easy, send her my way. All right.
4: I'll do what I do. Take her any way you can get her, all right?
0: This is my first year in broad, Jason.
2: I remember the first time I heard you, and it influenced me to want to do radio.
4: Is that right?
2: So, yes.
4: Oh, stop.
2: Yeah, I'm being completely serious.
4: Really?
2: Yes. So thank you.
4: Well, you're... Welcome.
2: I remember one of the first things I heard you say was Tom was talking about his love for puppets, and you made fun of him. And Tom goes, "You don't like puppets?" And Chick goes, "I loathe them."
1: And now we've become one.
4: No, because I wanted to be a puppeteer, but that's a whole other story.
0: Oh, yeah.
4: I was kidding.
0: Who doesn't love puppets?
2: Right. But I knew that. I knew that you were saying it just to be...
4: Yeah.
2: Yeah. And I went,
4: I'm surprised I didn't say, "I like puppets. I don't like you."
0: That would have been a funnier answer.
4: Well,
0: thank you very much.
4: Funnier.
0: We are in the O'Reilly Auto Parts studios.
4: Oh, hey.
0: And this is the Bob and Tom Show.
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0: So let me ask you this. 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
11: 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What do I like at the convenience stores?
6: Chicken salad.
11: Chicken salad, tuna salad. I always check the date to see.
2: Sure.
11: Fresh. 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
6: Did you
11: April
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11: Does this mean it's at 4:03? 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

0: Ferris State, Grand Valley State, one of Division II's biggest rivalries, takes center stage this Saturday inside Lovers Stadium.
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0: Two of the best in the country square off in Allendale as the Lakers look to reclaim the Anchorbone Trophy going up against the rival Ferris State Bulldogs. 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

Well, a big happy titillating Tuesday. Jay Coffee checking in. I just couldn't get enough of you, so I came back. And coming up in just a few minutes, got a couple of things you might want to know, including news about foreigners Lou Graham.

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0: They came to us from Liverpool, England, Dead or Alive, and You Spin Me Around Like a Record. That was their debut single. It was summertime, 1985. Hey, DJ Coffee, got a couple of things you might want to know. Well, the Jimmy Stewart biopic Jimmy hits theaters this November the 6th. Lou Gramm, former frontman of Foreigner, says the end of his current North American tour will be his last on stage. And happy birthday to Paul Simon, who turns 85, and Robert Lamb, one of the original members of Chicago, is 82. Nature Made is made to care for you every day. 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

0: Big Mountain's reggae version of Baby I Love Your Way. Their version was featured in the movie Reality Bites that came out in early 1994. And of course, it was a pretty good box office hit. Hey, it is Jay Coffey. So AMC announced that all seasons of the flagship series, The Walking Dead, will be available on AMC Plus beginning in January. Now, the pop culture phenomena, which launched a television franchise, joins AMC's Plus The Walking Dead Universe collection that includes all six spinoff series, totaling 371 episodes.
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0: 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Now, their brand new album, High Noon, is supposed to be out this month, but so far, no update on that. Hey, it is Jay Coffey with a great tip. When a black cloud threatens to ruin your day, gaze at something pink. 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
9: 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Tune in as Matt Chapkis and Mike Taylor call all the heart-pounding action from a high school stadium near you. 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

0: Ferris State, Grand Valley State, one of Division II's biggest rivalries, takes center stage this Saturday inside Lovers Stadium.
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0: Two of the best in the country square off in Allendale as the Lakers look to reclaim the Anchorbone Trophy going up against the rival Ferris State Bulldogs. 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

0: Summertime Fun 1981 from LA's The Go-Go's, and our lips are sealed. Hey, this is Jay Coffey. So being sick is terrible, and you have to blow your sick days recuperating. So here's how to wage germ warfare at the office. Now, you know, germs travel through the air. In fact, they can fly as far as 30 feet. So if you're forced to sit near someone who's coughing or sneezing, keep your mouth shut. It's better to breathe through your nose, where tiny hairs can act as filters to keep out the germs. Now, you get infected by touching hard surfaces where germs can live for hours. A study says that the fix is to wash your hands often with antibacterial soap and warm water, and moderate exercise 2 or 3 times a week can help ward off a cold.
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0: Originally recorded in 1979 by the British group Supercharge under the name We Both Believe in Love, Huey Lewis changed the lyrics just a bit and renamed it to Do You Believe in Love? 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

0: Full of kryptonite, a little New York action from the Spin Doctors and Two Princes. Hey, this is Jay Coffey. So new in theaters this Friday, Crawlers. A catastrophic infestation of venomous and deadly spiders sends an apartment building into lockdown. Trapped inside by police mandate quarantine, the building manager and her residents battle to survive as the creatures multiply by the second. Rated R. No score yet. Today's featured artists on the Daily Double Play remain the most successful duo of all time.
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11: 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Tune in as Matt Chapkus and Mike Taylor call all the heart-pounding action from a high school stadium near you. This Friday night, it's a Week 8 showdown out of the West Michigan Conference Rivers Division at Fred Jacks Memorial Field as the Ravana Bulldogs face the North Muskegon Norsemen. 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Ferris State, Grand Valley State, one of Division II's biggest rivalries, takes center stage this Saturday inside Lovers Stadium.
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0: We wrap up today's Daily Double Play with I Can't Go For That, No Can Do by Hall & Oates. That was released as the second single from their 10th album, Private Eyes, in 1981. It became their fourth number one hit, and it's about the music business. And the action kicked off with You've Lost That Love and Feeling, first recorded in 1964 by the Righteous Brothers. Their version made it to number one. Now, Hall & Oates' cover version is from their 9th album, Voices. It was the second non-original song Hall & Oates had ever recorded.
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0: There's a classic one-hit wonder, Matthew Wilder, and Break My Stride. Hey, it's Jay Coffey. So from Harvard Business Review, if you wear headphones at the office, you may feel they drown out distractions and help you focus. 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
7: 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Ferris State, Grand Valley State, one of Division II's biggest rivalries, takes center stage this Saturday inside Lovers Stadium.
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0: Cutaways, What Is Love? That was actually the lead single to come off his debut album. It was early 1993, and it's just called The Album. Hey, it is Jay Coffey. So coming to Netflix, A Dog's Perfect Christmas. Now, it's from the author of A Dog's Purpose, A Dog's Way Home, and A Dog's Journey, comes a brand new holiday story. Dennis Quaid stars in a tale about the healing power of family, the traditions that bring us together, and the loyal dog who just might help save Christmas. 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

0: Rock and Roll Hall of Famer Billy Joel rolling back the calendar to October 1977, coming off the Stranger album and moving out Anthony's song. Jay Coffey, and did you know, if you're average, you have four remote controls? 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In the game Scrabble, the letter K gets 5 points. You can double your memory capacity by sleeping with an infuser or other essential oils, and nearly half of people say if they're going to work out, they prefer to do it at home.
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12: 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We're not going to eat watching these women sucking on their lunch. 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
4: 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Ferris State, Grand Valley State, one of Division II's biggest rivalries, takes center stage this Saturday inside Lovers Stadium.
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0: Well, it took the Jake Isles Band about 10 years, but they finally got their big breakout hit, an awesome tune and centerfold. Hey, this is Jake Harvey. So new in theaters this Friday, Sense and Sensibility, a new take on the Jane Austen iconic novel. 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
13: on the
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13: 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Chicken salad, tuna salad. 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
13: 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Does this mean it's at 4:03? And I said, does this mean April 3rd? 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I went ahead and bought it.
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18: 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It could have been March 4th.
16: Yeah, who doesn't? 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

and the hits just keep coming, and we're loving every minute of it. Hey, this is Jay Coffey, and coming up in less than 10 minutes, we're going to take a look at the best workers take a break. I'll explain in a bit.

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0: The song was number one for the entire month of October in 1995. Mariah Carey, what an awesome vocal performance and fantasy. Jake Huffington, new in theaters this Friday, Whale Fall. Now, following the death of his father, Jake Gardner goes diving off the central coast of California in search of his remains, but he's then swallowed by a massive whale. Now, while trapped inside its belly with only 1 hour of oxygen left, Jake comes to realize that the hard-earned lessons his father imparted him may be the key to his escape. The movie is rated PG-13. We don't have a score yet.
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0: From L.A., Toto and their big debut single, Hold the Line. Hey, this is Jay Coffey with a great tip for today. Make sure you compliment and praise family, friends, and colleagues whenever you can. You know, the compliments are as rewarding as cold, hard cash, according to researchers. Praise activates similar areas of the brain that light up in response to a financial windfall.
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John Summers here. Happy Tuesday. Kind of one of those in-between days. You don't know what to do with it. And, we'll kind of muddle through together. Here comes Samantha Tsang.

0: Ferris State, Grand Valley State, one of Division II's biggest rivalries, takes center stage this Saturday inside Lovers Stadium.
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0: Two of the best in the country square off in Allendale as the Lakers look to reclaim the Anchorbone Trophy going up against the rival Ferris State Bulldogs. 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

0: It's Madonna, Like a Virgin, and producer Nile Rodgers, yes, from Chic. 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He didn't like the song. 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

0: Boy George Country Club doing Karma, Karma, Karma Chameleon. And I'm John Summers. Hey, men want a rule when it comes to their relationships with women, right? Nope. 78% of men want equal partnerships. 74% say they would date a woman who earns more than they do. And these numbers contradict older assumptions about male insecurity, all that around female success. Now, the data suggests that modern men care less about income, more about feeling like a partner rather than a provider or a project. Yeah.
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0: Gordon Lightfoot and Sundown, inspired by a volatile relationship he had with a girlfriend at the time. So, what is it? Speaking of which, singles apparently are not swinging. Even among young singles under 30, nearly half aren't dating at all. And among those who are dating, 8 in 10 are dating one person exclusively. Monogamy, apparently, is the norm. Wow.
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1: 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Tune in as Matt Chapkus and Mike Taylor call all the heart-pounding action from a high school stadium near you. 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

All right, coming up next, today's Lost Classic. It is a one-hit wonder from the 80s. And you'll smile when you hear it because, yeah. All right. Right after Aerosmith and Dream On.

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0: way, way back in the closet here. Ouch. Whoa. We're digging out these. Ah, this will be great. Now this is a lost classic.
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Today's Lost Classic, believe it or not, theme from the Greatest American Hero TV show. It's Joey Scarberry, who never had another hit. Mike Post was the co-writer on that song. Mike had quite a few successes. He is responsible for the theme to the Rockford Files, Hill Street Blues, Magnum P.I., Law and Order, and on and on and on, and still active to this day. Yeah, Joey Scarberry, though, had this big hit, and he was never able to duplicate that success. Theme from The Greatest American Hero. Today's Lost Classic will do another.

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0: Michael Jackson with another great song from the Thriller album, and Beat It with a little help from Eddie Van Halen. 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

0: King of Wishful Thinking. It is Go West. Remember from the Pretty Woman soundtrack. John Summers here. Now, whoever thought tanning beds would make a comeback? But over the past few years, it seems Gen Z has fallen in love with artificial tans, bragging about how they look, you know, online. Well, it's, I guess a spray tan is easier, probably safer. I don't know. You think?
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0: Climax Blues Band couldn't get it right. They're from England, don't you know? All right, have you ever heard the expression, you're only as old as you feel? Well, they may actually be true. Researchers in Germany say older adults who say they feel younger than their actual age show fewer signs of stress-related aging. They found out that adults with a youthful outlook displayed stronger cognitive abilities, less inflammation, fewer risks for hospitalization. They even lived longer.
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Well, well, well, it's Kiss's biggest hit, much to the chagrin of some of the rockers in the band. I just thought, wow, you gotta be kidding me. Hey, true is true. It's called Beth.

0: Ferris State, Grand Valley State, one of Division II's biggest rivalries, takes center stage this Saturday inside Lovers Stadium.
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0: Two of the best in the country square off in Allendale as the Lakers look to reclaim the Anchorbone Trophy going up against the rival Ferris State Bulldogs. 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

0: Yes, and you might think I'm crazy. It's John Summers. Another actress, famous actress, married to a famous NFL quarterback, Josh Allen for the Bills. Of course, that's Hailee Steinfeld. And she actually made a rare cameo on a TV broadcast, you know, a la Taylor Swift, who's married to, of course, Chiefs Travis Kelce. 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The NFL, speaking of which, and the American Cancer Society created Crucial Catch because early detection of cancer can save lives. 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

0: That's the breakup song. They don't write them like that anymore. 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

0: Aerosmith, Love in an Elevator. A little claustrophobic, if you ask me. I know you didn't. Struggling to lose weight? Always craving the food that, well, makes you fat? Some good news. I found out that just after 3 months on a low-fat diet, people had fewer cravings for hamburgers, pizza, and bacon. Really?
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0: Sir Elton John and Someone Saved My Life tonight. Man, over 300 million records sold. That's crazy. Hey, did you feel a little grumpy this morning? Well, they say it's actually good news. Now, your brain works better if you're in a bad mood. They're studying on this. If you're temporarily grumpy, you are more vigilant. You make fewer mistakes than people who are in a good mood. You know, life is good. Do-dee-do.
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I don't know how wild she really is, but hey, there you go. 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The casual atmosphere removes pressure. 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Background noise stays consistent.

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0: The Fool. It's Cardigans doing it. Okay, if you listen to music before you go to bed, you're hurting your sleep, they say. It's a research journal, right? Because your brain continues to process the song while you sleep. Did you ever hear of an earworm? Well, a sleep lab study found that around one quarter of participants who listened to familiar songs before bedtime awoke during the night with a melody stuck in their heads.
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0: Show Me the Way live for Peter Frampton and John Summers. And all right, have you ever noticed after looking at your phone for a few minutes that your eyes feel blurry or you feel disoriented when you look up again? Our eyes are getting worse because of staring at the small screens. Now, the eye experts say that by constantly keeping our eyes in an over-focused, cramped position, we have brought about a major increase in vision problems. And that's not good because we need those two eyes of ours.
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0: Two of the best in the country square off in Allendale as the Lakers look to reclaim the Anchorbone Trophy going up against the rival Ferris State Bulldogs. 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

0: Texas Midnight Runners. Come on, Eileen. Let's go. Hey, this is John Summers. It seems, this is funny, right? It takes celebrity moms about 10 minutes to lose all of their baby weight. But what about you? Now, I mean, how long did it take you to lose those post-baby pounds? Now, 43% of the women polled did it within 6 months. It took about a year for 13%, and 6% said 2 years. As for the other 38%, still working on it.
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0: Georgia Satellites, keep your hands to yourself. 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
2: 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Ferris State, Grand Valley State, one of Division II's biggest rivalries, takes center stage this Saturday inside Lovers Stadium.
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0: John Henley, Boys of Summer, is that's his nighttime job. 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All right. 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